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8: 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At 8:42 p.m. Eastern Daylight Time, a severe thunderstorm capable of producing a tornado is located near Holland State Park, or 9 miles northwest of downtown Holland, moving east at 55 miles per hour. Hazard, tornado. Source, radar indicated rotation. Impact, flying debris will be dangerous to those caught without shelter. Mobile homes will be damaged or destroyed. Damage to roofs, windows, and vehicles will occur. Tree damage is likely. Less dangerous storm will be near Beachwood around 8:45 p.m. Eastern Daylight Time. Holland and Zeeland around 8:50 p.m. Eastern Daylight Time. Hudsonville and Jenison around 9 p.m. Eastern Daylight Time. 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

listening to Steve Gorman Rocks on the legendary classic rock 97 WLAV, Grand Rapids. Michigan. Yeah, yeah, yeah. 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

National Weather Service in Grand Rapids has issued a tornado warning for Southern Kent County in southwestern Michigan until 9:45 p.m. Eastern Daylight Time. At 9:07 p.m. Eastern Daylight Time, severe thunderstorms capable of producing both tornadoes and extensive straight line wind damage were located along a line extending from near Genesee to near Jamestown, driving east at 50 miles per hour. Hazard, tornado. Source, radar indicated rotation. Impact, flying debris will be dangerous to those caught without shelter. Mobile homes will be damaged or destroyed. Damage to roofs, windows, and vehicles will occur. Tree damage is likely. These dangerous storms will be near Grand Rapids, Wyoming, Walker, and Grandville around 9:10 p.m. Eastern Daylight Time. Kentwood and East Grand Rapids around 9:15 p.m. Eastern Daylight Time. Gerald R. Ford International Airport around 9:20 p.m. Eastern Daylight Time. Other locations in the path of these tornadic storms include Lowell. 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If you are outdoors, in a mobile home, or in a vehicle, move to the closest substantial shelter and protect yourself from flying debris.

National Weather Service in Grand Rapids has issued a tornado warning for southeastern Kemp County in southwestern Michigan, southwestern Ionia County in south central Michigan, Northern Barry County in southwestern Michigan, until 10:15 p.m. Eastern Daylight Time. At 9:28 p.m. Eastern Daylight Time, severe thunderstorms capable of producing both tornadoes and extensive straight line arm damage were located along a line extending from near Caledonia to near Woodinville, moving east at 45 miles per hour. Hazard, tornado. Source, radar indicated rotation. Impact, flying debris will be dangerous to those caught without shelter. Mobile homes will be damaged or destroyed. Damage to roofs, windows, and vehicles will occur. Tree damage is likely. These dangerous storms will be near Woodinville around 9:35 p.m. Eastern Daylight Time. Freeport around 9:40 p.m. Eastern Daylight Time. Other locations in the path of these tornadic storms include Lake Odessa. 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If you are outdoors, in a mobile home, or in a vehicle, move to the closest substantial shelter and protect yourself from flying debris.

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18: Steve Gorman rocks, yeah. Bigfoot. I saw him. He's here in the woods of Michigan. Oh, by the way, this is Gonzo from Saginaw, Michigan.

National Weather Service in Grand Rapids has issued a tornado warning for southeastern Ionia County in south-central Michigan, southwestern Clinton County in south-central Michigan, northern Midland County in south-central Michigan, until 10:30 p.m. Eastern Daylight Time. At 9:54 p.m. Eastern Daylight Time, severe thunderstorms capable of producing both tornadoes and extensive straight-line wind damage were located along a line extending from near Lake Odessa to near Nashville, moving east at 55 miles per hour. Hazard, tornado. Source, radar indicated rotation. Impact, flying debris will be dangerous to those caught without shelter. Mobile homes will be damaged or destroyed. Damage to roofs, windows, and vehicles will occur. Tree damage is likely. These dangerous storms will be near Portland around 10 p.m. Eastern Daylight Time. Grand Ledge in Potterville around 10:05 p.m. Eastern Daylight Time. Other locations in the path of these tornadic storms include Lansing, Capital Region International Airport, and Edgemont Park. 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Avoid windows. If you are outdoors, in a mobile home, or in a vehicle, move to the closest substantial shelter and protect yourself from flying debris.

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Michigan. Yeah, yeah, yeah. 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
1: 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On this day, back in 1964, the Rolling Stones were recording at Chess Records in Chicago and decided to hold a press conference in the middle of Michigan Avenue. So Michigan Avenue, it's like dead center, heart of the city, great for passerbys, but pretty awful for traffic. Well, police were called and had to come shut down the band saying, get out of here or I'll lock up the whole bunch. Can you imagine walking out of your building and seeing one of the biggest bands in history just sitting in the middle of the street? Not a bad day. That's your Classic Rock Rewind. I'm April Rose, and this is Steve Gorman Rocks.
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Actually, maybe not that second part. 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
1: Saturday, I participated in the Polish Falcons golf outing. We raised a lot of money.
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2: 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Like, don't you sponsor a?
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1: Everybody gets a turn.
2: 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I could sit. 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
1: Okay, even better.
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4: Here's a look at today, June 12th in rock history. In 1971, the Rolling Stones released the single Wild Horses. The song was co-written by Gram Parsons and originally appeared on the Flying Burrito Brothers album prior to the Stones releasing it on their Sticky Fingers album. On this day in 2005, Pink Floyd announced they would reunite with former bassist Roger Waters, who left the band in 1985 on July 2nd for the Live 8 London concert. This would be the first time the band had played together since the Wall tour in 1981. And today's birthday include the late Brad Delp, founding vocalist for Boston, born in 1951, and former Cheap Trick drummer Bunny Carlos, who was born in 1950. And that's a look at today, June 12th in rock history.

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1: 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You know what, though? He was only...
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1: Saturday, I participated in the Polish Falcons golf outing. We raised a lot of money.
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1: Hole.
2: Okay, see, this is what I can't get it in the hole.
1: Everybody gets a turn.
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0: Trav.
1: Yes.
0: You sent me, I'm trying to pull it up, this text yesterday. And it was a voicemail that you received.
1: Yeah.
0: I got it. But I mean, it was a voicemail. And it's like, I thought, oh, great. Here's my first thought. When you sent me a text and it says the word voicemail, I'm thinking, oh, it's somebody who hates our show.
1: Yeah, right. Right.
0: Instead, here's what it was.
2: Yeah. Hey, this is Bonnie over at the Orlando Promotion Center. I just wanted to personally reach out and say thank you for your recent vacation with Hilton, Wyndham, Holiday Inn, or one of our other partner resorts. Because of that, you've actually been selected to receive a complimentary luxury cruise for two aboard Margaritaville at Sea's award-winning ship, the Islander. And this includes your cabin, all your meals, and onboard entertainment. And you have up to 18 months to use it. Now, I did want to give you a quick heads up. This promotion is almost full, and I can only hold your spot for a short time. So when you call back, just ask for Bonnie, and I'll take great care of you personally. You can reach me at 888.
0: Okay, so
1: I kind of want to call that number.
0: I kind of want to see the, I want to see what the Margaritaville... What the Margaritaville boat looks like.
1: Yeah, they know their audience.
0: Margaritaville ship, cruise ship. Oh, here we go. Margaritaville cruise ship.
1: Prime example of how they're always listening. I mean, I've been the first one to say I would love to go to Key West if I could.
0: You get a 2 to 4 night. It's a 2 night quick getaway. Margaritaville at sea. Oh, look at this boat. What year is that boat from? Oh, it's painted nicely. It's got the whole Margaritaville paradise painted on the side.
1: I mean, that's the boat you get salmonella on. At least it's not hantavirus.
0: Salmonella, right. You don't ever sit on a toilet seat on that boat.
1: No.
0: No way. There's a guy on TikTok who took us on a tour of one of these winning boats.
1: Yeah.
0: And Trev, it was bootleg. Like he had to share a bathroom with a bunch of cab. Like it was bootleg.
1: You had a community bathroom
0: and
1: on your floor.
0: You know, because then you got to sit through this whole promotion. You know, you're going to have to sit through a timeshare or whatever it is.
1: Yeah. Yeah.
0: And the people that go on these say, hi, me and the wife are here. How are you?
1: Hawaiian shirts.
0: Dark socks with sandals. All of it.
1: Oh, yeah.
0: Boy, howdy. Yeah. This is our second margarita.
1: It was nice to get out of the double wide for this.
0: Hi. I mean, Scam, but you can see how a guy like my dad or anybody who thinks, wow, honey, we got chosen.
1: Sucker. Yeah.
0: We won.
1: I know. I'm tempted. Should we call this phone number?
0: And ask for Bonnie?
1: Yeah.
0: I guess. You're going to get a recording. Okay. All right. Okay.
1: Here we go.
0: Asking for Bonnie. Oh, boy. Maybe it's during business hours. Although,
3: thank you for calling and congratulations on your free cruise. Hold while we get you to the next available reservation agent.
1: Yeah, you gotta act like my wife.
0: If it's not, oh, cha-cha-cha. If it's not.

0: time for you.
1: It's almost time for me. You're right. Woohoo!
2: Come on, Bonnie. Where are you?
1: Verse.

0: The song's almost over. What will
1: Thank
0: we do
1: you
0: next?
1: For your patience.
2: It's probably a loop. Which that means we're in hell. If
0: I don't believe you. I think there's no. I think the song's gonna end here. We're on the line with you, but you're not.
2: At least they know their crowd because the people that would call this number will wait.
1: Almost time for you.
0: It's almost time for me. Okay, now
2: I can't miss out on my Margaritaville cruise.
0: It's almost time for you. Ooh.
2: Oh wait.
0: It's almost.
2: Oh wait.
0: Is this a new song?
2: Oh,
0: if this
2: two.
0: Is another thank you for your patience song. Okay.
2: All right. All right.
1: Thanks for holding today.
2: How many?
0: These
2: versions,
0: are AI.
2: Yeah, I say how many versions of AI did they have
0: oh
2: do this?
0: God. I love this.
1: Soft waves on the shore. Take your time. Take your
2: fill. Copper tone in the butt crack.

0: We should
1: try this again in a little while, maybe.
0: Wait, are they still? We should put it on hold. We should put them on hold and keep coming back to them. Let's come back. We're going to put them on hold. We'll see if there's another song when we come back.
1: God,
0: we're
1: really
0: going to keep.
1: Wait, is there? What?
0: Is there someone there?
1: No.
0: Oh, you put it on. Oh, okay.
1: No, it's still there.
0: Let's keep checking in.
2: I don't know what they're talking about.
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1: We're still on hold. Wait.
2: Oh.
1: Is that someone here?
2: No. Oh, damn it.
1: Hold. Hold.
2: So this hold. Is, yesterday I got a phone call from this lady named Bonnie claiming that I won this mega prize, this Margaritaville cruise thing, and I had to call and get my room booked and all this stuff, and we decided to call the number, and we are...

0: Been already a half an hour.
1: Our guess is their... Our guess is their office doesn't open till 8.
0: Oh.
1: There it is again. Okay, well, we're going to keep checking in.
0: Okay, we'll check back, but we're on hold with the cruise line.
1: Speaking of scammers, one guy drove to West Michigan thinking he was going to cash in on his big scam. Turns out, joke was on him.
2: An accused scammer discovered the joke was on him. Kent County detectives say that this guy thought he was picking up gold from an elderly Ottawa County widow.
3: But Target 8 investigator Susan Samples reports the suspect was in for a surprise thanks to the Kent County Sheriff's Office and an alert store owner.
4: The 79-year-old victim in this case told me she was devastated. She was so easily deceived, convinced that she needed to secure her money by buying $700,000 worth of gold. That's what brought her here to GR Coins on 10 Mile in Rockford.
0: Love it.
5: 1 ounce American Gold Eagles.
6: The Ottawa County widow ordered 145 of them, but Ben Soldat of GR Coins quickly spotted red flags flapping.
5: What was a little bit suspicious about it, the woman just didn't have a good grasp of what she wanted exactly, hadn't bought before. And to buy this late in life a large amount, never purchasing before.
6: So before he sold anything, Soldat in early May called the Kent County Sheriff's Office, which quickly recognized the gold buying scam, this one based out of India, with scammers convincing the widow by computer and phone that her social security number had been compromised.
7: These suspects posing as federal agents talked them through. We don't want you to lose all your money. You need to take all the money out of your accounts and go buy gold bars.
6: Buy gold and then turn it over to us for safekeeping, of course, said the scammers.
7: We had our detectives get on it right away. They developed a suspect using, you know, several different techniques, including license plate readers. We were able to locate who the suspect was and found that they were coming from out of state.
6: Illinois, to be exact. Yes. That's where investigators say 20-year-old Yug Chohan traveled from to meet up with a victim in a random parking lot.
5: So when the undercover detective showed up dressed as an 80-year-old woman, we had to throw together a package quickly with something that looked like gold coins, and one of the employees here had the brilliant idea of using some of our chocolate coins for the ruse. In the end, I'd say the criminals got their just desserts.
4: You're scamming
7: just
4: the scammers.
7: We're scamming scammers.
0: Yes!
4: That feels good.
7: Yes, it does.
4: So in the end, Yug Chohan got chocolate coins and two 20-year felonies, false pretenses, and using a computer to commit a crime.
0: I love it.
1: Two 20-year
0: felonies. Dude!
1: He's going to be in prison until he's 60.
0: $700,000 he was trying to take from this woman in gold.
1: Yeah.
0: Horrible. Chocolate coins.
1: I mean, but
0: they got just desserts. Funny. Funny guy.
1: One of our salespeople have to call this guy.
0: Oh yeah, we got to get him.
1: Right. GR Coin or whatever it is. Yeah, we got to get a hold of
0: this
1: guy.
0: That's amazing. Good job.
1: But this kind of falls under the whole thing here. Hold on, let's check
0: let's
1: in
0: see,
1: on our other
0: on
1: scam.
0: Hold?
1: We're still on.
0: Oh, we're working hard for. Let's see.
8: Thanks for holding today.
1: The reason why these scams are so effective, though, like this one, the thing we're on hold for. I mean. Older person, gullible person calls this number, thinks they've won a Margaritaville cruise, and you sit there and think, well, I've been on hold for this long. They must be talking to a lot of people, you know? And then this situation, you have somebody call you that actually gets through and claims they're a federal agent saying that, you know, your social security number's been compromised. Like, you're in trouble.
0: Dude, my dad, that one time, here's what he said. Michelle, they're controlling my computer for me. They're doing all of it. I go, Dad, hang up and unplug your computer. Hang up and unplug your computer now.
1: He logged into the Amesys thing?
0: Whatever. I don't know. They said, can we please let us have your... I mean, you know, thank you for your patience. But this, I believe this is really a cruise. You just have to sit through it.
1: Hi, LAV.
9: It's not a scam, Travis, because I did it.
0: Yeah, did you go? But what kind of cruise is it?
9: I got a
0: oh my God.
9: 4-5 days and 4 nights on the Margaritaville Islander.
0: Did you go?
9: No, not yet. Okay. I'm booking it for February.
0: Okay, listen.
1: Wait, you don't have to pay anything for it?
9: Oh, it. You got to pay your port tax.
0: Which is nothing, which is not bad.
9: Right. It's like $300 and you can upgrade to a better room or cabin.
0: I believe it's not. We're not saying it's a scam. We're saying, well, we are. But when you get there, you're going to have to sit through some stuff. You know that, right?
9: Like a timeshare thing?
0: Yeah,
9: no.
0: Probably quite a few.
9: No, because this is for Cozumel.
0: Yeah,
9: the cruise goes to Cozumel.
0: Sure it does. It probably goes to Cozumel and then back, and then you have to sit through. I mean, I don't know.
9: And then,
0: yeah,
9: like listening to you guys, I went back through my email, and I called the number that they gave me.
0: Yeah.
9: And it's a travel agency.
0: Yeah, I'm sure. I'm sure it is.
9: Okay. Yeah.
0: I just think once you get on the cruise that it's going to be a little bootleg. That's what I'm saying.
1: What's your name?
9: I'm Jean.
0: Okay.
9: I listen to you guys every morning.
0: Thanks, Jean.
1: Well, Jean, we appreciate it. Just Jean, just a little bit of advice. Just be careful. That's all I'm saying.
9: Oh,
1: just be careful.
9: Travis, I questioned them and girl. I was like, this is a scam. And she was like, no, we only pick so many people out of certain states.
0: Oh, my God. Okay, Jean. Well, listen.
1: Jean's going to be our bulldog from
0: Keep
1: now on. If
0: posted.
1: We have questions for anybody, yeah. Jean, we're calling you and you're asking the questions.
9: Jean,
1: we
9: know what? You guys, I listen to you every morning. Yeah. You crack me up.
0: Yeah, listen, Jean.
9: And Michelle, you and I are the same age.
0: Yeah. Oh, okay. That made me feel great.
9: Yeah, because...
0: No,
9: yeah.
0: I feel better.
9: I'll be 62 in a couple weeks. So.
0: Okay, see, I feel...
1: Well, Jean, maybe we'll be, you know...
0: I love you, Jean.
1: We'll be neighbors on the Margaritaville cruise together then.
0: Oh, my God. Maybe you know, if this is legit.
9: Yeah, because you have 18 months, and I did it, like, in November last year.
0: Girl.
9: So I got to kind of book my trip soon.
0: Listen... You're going to be a recon mission. We want to know how it goes. You keep us posted the entire time, Jean.
9: Oh, I'll let you know.
0: All right, girl. All right.
9: I mean, because I'm very sketchy when it comes to people and, free things. Yeah, right.
0: No, she's like, yeah, right.
9: No,
0: good. Okay, well, I want it to be good. I believe it is a cruise. I have no question that it's a cruise. I just wonder what kind of bootleg crap cruise it is. That's all. That's all I'm saying.
9: No, because I know where this ship is because my boyfriend's daughter lives in a condo and she can see the Margaritaville.
0: Oh, she can see the ship from her place.
1: the floating Margaritaville.
0: Yeah, she can see it.
9: And it's and it gives you Tampa. That's where it takes off.
0: Sure.
9: The right street. Yeah, it's not a scam.
0: I don't think it's a scam. I think it's probably,
9: But Travis, you only got 2 days.
1: Okay.
9: I got 5.
0: Yeah.
1: Oh, geez.
0: All right.
1: How'd you talk them up to 5?
0: Yeah.
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14: A better life with Dr. Sanjay Gupta.
15: Have you ever noticed that you mostly breathe through one nostril at a time? Even when you're not sick, even when your allergies aren't bothering you. The body actually switches the dominant nostril as frequently as every 2 hours while we're awake. That's according to Adam Taylor, an anatomy professor at Lancaster University in the UK. This alternating cycle is automatic. It's regulated subconsciously by the hypothalamus in the brain, he said. Your body does this to give each nostril a chance to rest and repair so they don't get too dried out, which could make it easier for pathogens and inflammation to cause damage. Now, Taylor also said studies suggest the left nostril may be more dominant, and when the right nostril is dominant, the body is in a more alert or even stressed state. Who knew? Pretty fascinating stuff. I'm Dr. Sanjay Gupta, helping you live a better life.
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2: Yesterday, I have to get my mom to an appointment at 11 o'clock, right?
3: Sure.
2: So I rush out there, and I'm standing outside her door because there's a speech therapist there going over her stuff.
3: In a room with her?
2: Yeah.
3: Okay.
2: Yeah. So he
3: That's nice.
2: Yeah. And he talks about, you know, pictures and can you tell me and what and what? Tell me about your memory. How do you remember things?
3: It probably sounds a lot like when Dominic's watching Miss Rachel.
2: It's very much like that.
3: Can you say
2: that's a very
3: blue?
2: Much, yes, very much like that. So they're doing that. And then my mom says, well, the other person's coming. And I go, Mom, we got to go. We have an appointment. We got to go. And she goes, no, the other person in the speech path looks at me and he goes, the priest was here. And I said, oh, to give, because they give them communion. They come and bless them and give them communion, right? It's a thing, and it's a fantastic thing.
3: Oh, that's
2: I'm like,
3: nice.
2: Okay, yeah, my mom loves it.
3: Sure.
2: So,
3: she's
2: I'm
3: an
2: like,
3: old
2: okay,
3: head, Catholic,
2: so they,
3: you know,
2: right,
3: yeah.
2: So there's the speech path. I'm waiting outside the door, and then this priest walks up, and he goes, "Are you?" I go, oh, I'm her daughter. Just a minute, the speech guy's just getting fixed. So he leaves. I come in, priest comes in. The priest is like 12.
3: Okay.
2: Father Jeff, and he's not all the way. I said, when did you get ordained? Because he looks, you know, 12, and he said, I'm not. I go, so you're interning at the you know, he goes, it's 6 years. He goes, and this is my final. So he's here from Chicago, from the priest store, the priest place in Chicago, the preschool. And he's priest school, there it is. And he is up here, and maybe it's Loyola. Maybe that's where he's going. Aren't they Catholic?
3: They're private school.
2: They're Catholic, yeah.
3: I think so.
2: So he's here and he says, all right, I'm going to give her communion. So we sit down and he looks at me and he goes, are you Catholic? And I say, nope. And I go, but there's always a caveat to that. Like I can't just, but I went to all Catholic schools. So in other words, I see you. Like I get your deal. I get it. I know what your situation is. It's fine. My mom's still in it. Let's go, you know. And he goes, okay. He goes, do you want communion? I go, nope, I'm good. I just said I wasn't Catholic. Like you're not supposed to. So he gives her the communion, does it, says the prayer, blah, blah, blah, blah, Father, Son, Holy Spirit, and Bob's your uncle, he's out, right? So I say to my mom, I said, did you notice I didn't take communion? Because you have to talk extra loud anyway. Mom, I didn't take communion. I told him I wasn't Catholic. And she goes, now my mom can't say a sentence straight very well all the time. And she looks and she goes, why didn't you lie? As clear as a bell. And I start laughing. I go, what? She starts laughing. She goes, you should have lied. Just take the bread. I go, well, I was hoping to have bread with lunch. I didn't know that I wanted. She goes, just take, why don't you lie? And I said, Mom, what's worse, not being a Catholic or lying to a priest? And she goes, not being a Catholic.
3: Hell yeah.
2: Lying to a priest.
3: Catholicism over everything, brother.
2: Am I right?
3: That's what the old heads believe in.
2: So we, okay. So we rushed her appointment only to find out it's not till next Wednesday. So that's fine. So now we have extra time.
3: Oh, okay.
2: So we go to, when's the last time you were at the deck up here, Marquette Park? Love it.
3: I'll be honest. I've never been.
2: Wow. Okay. So that restaurant was called Breakwater or the Breaker, something like that, for years. And it was closed. Like my whole high school, it was closed building. And it's the only restaurant in Michigan that's on a beach. Literally on the beach. There are others that are lakefront, but this is the only one on Lake Michigan.
3: It's always busy,
2: whole lake.
3: Too.
2: Well, and it was dead. Like, I mean, before these guys opened. So somebody buys it, and they open it up and call it the deck, which is a great idea, and they build onto it. You can sit on a pontoon, like, and eat. Like, it's just,
3: sure.
2: The whole thing's cool.
3: Yeah,
2: they have a music, a concert, little venue down there in the sand. It's
3: yeah.
2: Great. So
3: sure.
2: We eat that, and I choose to get the hugest bowl you've ever seen. Of Thai roasted Brussels sprouts with peanuts on them and Thai sauce, so good. Like I hammered it and it was huge. I probably had 100 Brussels sprouts. Like it was so good.
3: Wow,
2: it was huge.
3: That's
2: and a salad. Right, I'm not thinking that they're baby cabbages. I'm not thinking like that at all. I'm not thinking of my digestion at all. They just taste good going down.
3: I wouldn't want to be your genes that
2: not day. Not to mention, my mom gets, they serve things on a big, huge platter. And my mom gets the fish sandwich with their homemade chips. So I'm eating the greasy homemade chips with the seasoning barbecue seasoning on them. It's the They have great food there. And by the way, no sooner do you order than your food's sitting right in front of you. The service is great. So we, that's what I have. We're full instead of, so we go back because at 2 o'clock there's a bus ride. So we got to make it back to my mom's assisted living apartment so that she can go on the bus drive ride with everybody.
3: I mean, yeah, you can't miss the bus ride.
2: So we pull in and now there's an ambulance there and we're like, oh, who? My mom goes, I wonder who it is. That's what my mom said. Sure, clarity was perfection yesterday.
3: We've been taking bets that it was going to be Joe.
2: Well, I said I really couldn't stick around and find out who it was. I said, Mom, can you get yourself out of the car and get yourself back to the place? Because I have to run in because Brussels sprouts. I wasn't even thinking.
3: Oh.
2: So I run, sprint into, I don't know, I jump over whatever body they're loading into the thing, and I run to.
3: Excuse me.
2: Yeah.
3: Excuse
2: I run
3: me, pardon
2: and
3: me.
2: I'm in. So about 10 minutes go by, no mom. And my phone's ringing off the hook, and I'm in, going to, and I get up and I call, and they're like, your mom's just kind of wandering on, down in front, sitting down by the, on the bench down by the road.
3: Oh, Jesus.
2: Donna! Can you get, she thought, she goes, I think she thinks she's waiting for, or waiting for the bus or waiting. So, okay. So we get her back in and now it's almost 2 o'clock, the bus ride. They're going to the ice cream place. And now the place is buzzing because people are loading on the bus.
3: Oh.
2: And the girl who works there, Marie, comes up to me. She goes, we got a problem. What's up, Marie? Well, first, Donna's out there. Okay, let me get my mom back. She goes in second, and they run. And it's crazy when they take a bus trip because there you got to load the walkers. You got to load people.
3: It's like herding cats.
2: Yes. And she said that we don't have room. The bus is full. It's the first time ever.
3: What?
2: And she goes, and your mom, I go, we'll follow in the car. I'll take my mom. I thought I was going to be able to exit stage left because, oh, a bus ride. I'm out. Bye, mom. Have fun on the bus. Bye. Da-da. Take her off to the, nope. Right. Now I'm going to follow with the car. So Donna gets,
3: couldn't have sat on someone's lap.
2: No. They have to wear seatbelts. There's rules.
3: There's a guy in a wheelchair that could have strapped her into.
2: Lowell would have wanted her on his lap. Lowell's the flirt. Lowell's the new guy. He's
3: here,
2: the town
3: we
2: flirt.
3: We can share a seatbelt.
2: Yeah, he
3: Donna.
2: Would. He talks about, is that all yours? That back end belong to you? Like, he's very, he's a little Lowell. Yeah, Lowell. So now.
3: How'd you fit all that ass in those jeans,
2: Michelle?
3: Yeah,
2: that's exactly. Lowell, right here, baby. No, and he's some sort of preacher. Really, Lowell? You're a preacher? Like, he holds, some kind of prayer service there. I mean, this is insane.
3: Praying for the booty.
2: I feel like, do you have, like, Flight of the Bumblebee over there? I mean, honest to God.
3: Praying for the booty.
2: Like, this is absolutely insane what's happening. So now we're loading up the bus. I'm helping. I get my mom in my car, strap her back in. It's hot. She's hot. She's wearing a sweater because they all were wearing a sweater. One guy had a button-up flannel plaid shirt that he wore, just like my grandpa. My grandpa always wore that. Didn't care if it was 90
3: most
2: degrees.
3: Old person thing on the planet.
2: So we get to. So I get my mom. So what do? I run back in. We're waiting, but my mom's like, the bus left. I go, no, mom, it's at the other building, picking up the other people. So I got to run back in and use her bathroom again because, you know.
3: Oh, my God. This is what, 20?
2: Brussels sprouts.
3: Two times in 20 minutes?
2: Well, I'm looking as I'm sitting there. I'm pulling my mom's drawers. I'm looking. Here it is. Gold. Da-da-da-da. I find one of her Depends.
3: You put a Depends on yesterday?
2: I was thinking.
3: Repeat that one more time just so I'm clear.
2: I put one of my mom's disposable undies on yesterday.
3: Jesus.
2: Because I
3: Christ.
2: Thought if I've. If I have
3: You're so
2: to
3: hot.
2: Be, if I have to be with all those old people at the ice cream place, by God, I'm not gonna, I wanna be covered. I want all my bases covered, Travis, just in case.
3: Why do men clamor for you? at this point?
2: I don't know.
3: I went
2: as a
3: and took,
2: real bitch.
3: I went and took my 90-year-old mom to lunch where she got a fish sandwich and I ate Brussels sprouts and then I pooped my pants on the way over to
2: her. So we go to the ice cream place, and I'm now comfy in my diaper. Are you my mom? So I get everybody, so I get there and deload them off the bus.
3: Wait. What'd you do with your underwear?
2: No, you put them on.
3: No.
2: I don't wear underwear.
3: You were wearing underwear.

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14: How often do you stop to wonder whether you should share something that's revealing, maybe even embarrassing, with a partner, a friend, or even your boss? In her new book called Revealing, The Underrated Power of Oversharing, behavioral scientist Leslie John says doing just that can help you deepen relationships that are vital to your life. We need people to trust us in order to get things like love, friendship, and career success. That's what she told us. When you make yourself vulnerable by revealing something sensitive, it does make other people trust you. In turn, when you ask someone to reveal something about themselves, showing that interest will generally lead someone to like you more. Why? Because people like to be asked about themselves, she says. It also signals that they are discriminating and choosy, but in a good way. I'm Dr. Sanjay Gupta, helping you live a better life.
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5: All of 2,000 U.S. ladies revealed that 62% have an average of 4 positive connections per month. 4 a month with someone they don't know in a public restroom. 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
6: It's Michelle and Travis.
7: You get in, you blow it up, you leave.
5: That's it. I pull the pin, throw the grenade, and run like a mother.
7: Okay, let me ask you a question.
5: Okay.
7: Do you not care if there's other people in the restroom?
5: No, you don't. You can't. You do.
7: So you'll go into a public
5: restroom. You do. 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
7: Ha ha.
5: Friday.
7: Thank God.
5: Yep. I still have my warning and my phone.
7: Yeah.
5: 907 National Weather Service tornado warning in all caps in this area till 9:45. Take shelter now in basement or an interior room on the lowest floor of a sturdy building. If you're outdoors in a mobile home or in a vehicle, move to the closest substantial shelter. Protect yourself from flying debris. Check media. And my phone made a noise I had never heard ever in my life. Yeah, and it made a crazy sound.
7: All at once.
5: And I...
7: Whether your phone's on ring or vibrate, it didn't matter.
5: I discovered something, though, Travis.
7: What did you discover, Michelle?
5: I discovered that I'd rather sleep than live. Sleep is more important to me than living. If I had a chance between possible death and sleep, I mean, if I had a chance to like maybe possible to avoid death or sleep, it's sleep all day long.
7: Wow.
5: Yeah.
7: Okay.
5: So at 9:07, when I heard that on my phone, I looked at it and just went, oh. The dogs didn't stir. And just, I slept through this craziness.
7: You didn't even make sure your dogs got down in the basement?
5: No. Oh. We were all going to, it was going to be me and together. Toto. Me and Toto and Toto. Yeah, together.
7: We talked about assisted suicide, you know, being on a bill to get passed in this state, whether it's going to pass or not.
5: Mm-hmm.
7: And if you think about it, this is a form of assisted suicide by Mother Nature.
5: Sure. I had to think about that. I'm thinking.
7: Turn the key over again.
5: Sorry.
7: There's Michelle's brain. Hello.
5: I'm sorry.
7: Took 2 key turns today.
5: Wow. Yeah. But I get it. I mean, I understand. And the pictures that I've seen this morning, that shelf cloud that was south of here is very cool looking.
7: Yeah.
5: I mean, you know, and then there was a twister, I guess. And I, so did you get to, Dominic and the wife and the cats in the basement?
7: The Gibbs clam was in the basement for about a half hour last night, yep.
5: What do you do when you're down there? Because I'm looking at pictures, and I look at my friend in Chicago, which got hit pretty hard, and they had pillows and blankets down there, and they were just, like, laying in their basement.
7: Yeah, we don't have any of that. I mean...
5: A chair? Do you have to stand down there?
7: There's a chair. I sat on the steps. Abby sat with the baby in a chair.
5: Chair down there because it's not a it's a basement. It's like a Michigan basement.
7: It is the definition of just a basement.
5: Okay.
7: Yeah,
5: so
7: nothing else. There's a laundry area.
5: Shelves.
7: That's
5: cement.
7: It.
5: A drain.
7: Yes.
5: So you have one chair down there. So she got the chair.
7: Yep.
5: Is there a blanket? Thinking we might have to?
7: No.
5: And then how long are you there?
7: About a half hour.
5: Are you talking?
7: Yeah, a little bit, trying to keep our voices down. I'm screaming at the cats because I carried them both down there trying to get back upstairs. I'm like, I'm trying to stop them. I'm playing goalie by the door, basically.
5: I think a cat has the capability to make it through a tornado just fine.
7: Sure.
5: I know I do. I know cats are smart. Dogs know. Dogs are dead. Dog, you're screwed. Okay. Hey, look, it's me. Ah, you know.
7: Right.
5: But a cat would go, okay, I'm going to dig my claws in. I'm going to duck under this. Cats are cagey. Cats are smarter. I think your cats would have made it through. I think
7: You know, when a roof caves in and they get pinned somewhere, they make it.
5: No, typically. I do. Cats can fit under stuff.
7: They find these.
5: A dog would get conked in the head. A cat would like cover their head with something. They'd be under the couch and they'd be safe under there for days.
7: Little engine that could got out from underneath that, 12,000-pound roof.
5: It was only my eighth of my nine lives. I got one more to go. I mean, I feel like a cat would be luckier. Certainly than a dog. A dog would go. A dog would walk right out there and look up.
7: Well, if you asked our local meteorologists that last night, they would have said you're crazy. You know, stay in the basement for 2 hours. Don't go anywhere. I'll be honest. I'm going to say this, and it might make some people mad, but last night was not even remotely as bad as what they were saying. It was every news station in town had their live feed going.
5: But they have to. If there's a tornado.
7: Dude, okay. I came upstairs about 15 minutes into that tornado warning. I looked outside. It wasn't even doing anything outside.
5: But south of us it was.
7: Sure.
5: I don't know who you're mad at, the weather people, Mother Nature, the...
7: Okay, I'm just saying. And then I looked up. On my phone, my weather app on my phone, the generic weather app.
5: Yeah.
7: It didn't even say we were in a tornado warning.
5: But mine did.
7: Mine didn't.
5: Well, maybe your weather... I mean, didn't you get a critical... Did you not get this on your phone?
7: I did.
5: Yeah.
7: But by the time... We were in the eye of the storm...
5: Yeah.
7: I looked outside. It might have been raining a little bit.
5: But the minute they don't warn us is the minute we get flattened. You know, you can't. It's not there. That's their job. If there's
7: a
5: warning,
7: minute they sniff out any kind of severe weather, it's severe weather. Follow us. Click on our website. Download the app. Do this. Make us money. Just saying.
5: I don't know if it's make us money. Well, misery.
7: Don't we do the same thing?
5: Yeah, no, I just don't come in if it's been, like I almost didn't come in. Tornado warning last night. I'm not going to work tomorrow.
7: Oh. You've got it for less.
5: Yeah, but I decided though. I mean, I'm not. I wish. I think at a point in your life, you're gonna stop caring as much as you should, and that's when
7: I wish I would have just went to bed last night.
5: Well,
7: like
5: you don't know, though. Instead, you never know. You have a baby child, and if something happened, Trav, you'd feel... Like, right now, okay, you just... on TV, they just had... There was a funnel cloud. There was a, and it was... Some people got pummeled.
7: Okay.
5: Yeah.
7: But, I mean, it flew in way south of Grand
5: Rapids. Yeah, it was south of us. It was south of us, but
7: like,
5: they don't know.
7: You know, center of Kent County, you better take shelter right now. Right now, take shelter. God, I wish I would have went to bed. I mean, didn't go to bed until 10:30.
5: I wish you'd have gone to bed, too, just to be honest. Just so you know. Next time, go to bed a little earlier. Yeah, that's what I'm saying.
7: I'm just saying.
5: Did you stay up for any of the games?
7: No, I stayed up for the tornado warning.
5: Okay, wow.
7: That's why I was up.
5: Did you watch the Tigers yesterday?
7: I did. I was bartending yesterday while the Tigers were
5: on. Look at you, bartending.
7: Uh-huh. Yeah,
5: before Armageddon happened.
7: Yeah, we were all talking about it down at the tap yesterday.
5: Well, good. Well, that was fun.
7: Better hide the children and wives tonight, someone said.
5: Also, really?
7: Yeah.
5: Because they won?
7: No, because of the storm that was coming
5: in. I'm like, what are we talking about? Yeah. Oh, God.
7: This is when they're saying you better hide the children and wives.
5: You know what we should do? Once a week, we should do crap Travis Hears, one-line Travis Hears at the bar. Like one-liner, like those old bar dogs, bar flies have some good, like I always say. And then whatever it is after that is like nothing you've ever heard in your life.
7: I learned that somebody down there has a pretty fun nickname. So
5: all right, that's the kind of stuff.
7: Yeah,
5: for sure. Four times this morning, Mike called earlier and said, hey, do you guys do the Father's Day thing in the 6 o'clock? We do it four times. Now, these are your last four chances to get in on the ultimate Father's Day giveaway. It's Gemmons Ace Hardware. It's a Rec-Tec Backyard Boss Grill.
7: Yep.
5: And it's an amazing, it's meat from Sobe Meats. It's just an amazing giveaway. Your chance coming up before 7 o'clock on this show today.
7: Sports is next.
4: West Michigan traffic is on LAV.
0: Moderate to heavy traffic flows 96 the Ford north and southbound 131. No major accidents right now. We do have closures continuing. Kent County, Caledonia, Broadmoor between 68th and 84th Street. You got long-term road widening into 2027. Also Buchanan Avenue at Hall Street. That's going to wrap up sometime mid-November. I'm Dave Cackley. That's a look at traffic.
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13: Making sure your kids get enough sleep. It's one of the most important things you can do for them as a parent, and yet it's often overlooked. Not only does sleep in the early years set the stage for mental and physical health, it also creates the foundation for how one sleeps later in life. That's according to the National Sleep Foundation. Now, that organization recommends 14 to 17 hours a night for newborns, 12 to 15 for infants, 11 to 14 for toddlers, 10 to 13 for preschoolers, and 9 to 11 for school-aged children. When it's age appropriate, start by talking to your kids about why sleep is important. It helps their body grow, helps their brains learn, helps their mood stay steady. Don't underestimate the importance of a routine. You can even narrate what you're doing step by step to help them along the way. I'm Dr. Sanjay Gupta, helping you live a better life.
14: 13 on your side weather. Cooler today with highs in the upper 70s and lots of sunshine. Tomorrow, a little bit warmer with another chance for evening rain.
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14: Major League Baseball last night, yesterday afternoon, day game for the Tigers and Twins. Rubber match of the series. Tigers took game one, Twins took game two. Yesterday in game three, Keiter Montero, starting pitcher for the Tigers, arguably his best outing of the season. Six innings,
7: Four hits, zero earned runs, four strikeouts, and it was bombs away with the offense yesterday.
19: The look on his face most days around the clubhouse and on the baseball diamond. Oh, my goodness gracious. Number one for Colt Keith is a no-doubter. He annihilated that baseball. And look at the smile around second. Enjoy it, Colt.
5: I love it.
7: Colt Keith yesterday. So every team kind of has their own celebration when they get in the dugout when somebody hits a home run, yeah. Right? Yesterday, that was Colt Keith's first home run of the season. Kind of got that monkey off his back. And he gets in the dugout. None of the players acknowledged him.
5: Oh, that's funny.
7: And then he walked through. He kind of got to the end. Then they all like mobbed him. You know what I mean?
5: Oh, that's funny.
7: It was kind of cool.
5: I like it when the kids play jokes on each other. Isn't that fun?
7: Ha-ha.
5: You know what, though?
7: Pew.
5: You have to hit the ball to win. And you must hit the ball. It's not about defense. It's about offense.
7: Michelle on sports.
5: You're right. And yesterday was a home run. It was a home run rally time thing. Fun.
7: By the end of the game, the Twins had, I don't know what, he wasn't a pitcher. He was some like center fielder maybe for the Twins.
5: I have a question about that.
7: Yeah.
5: No, we have to talk about that coming up because I have a lot of questions about what to do in this case.
7: Okay.
5: Yeah, this is like a whole quiz thing that you're going to have to answer for me.
7: Okay.
5: Okay.
7: All right. Yeah. Tigers win 11-0. Make that three straight series wins for Detroit. Arguably their biggest series of the season starts tonight. Tigers go to Cleveland to take on the Guardians. First pitch tonight at 7:10. Jack Flaherty gets the start for the Tigers. He's looked good in his last few starts after getting off to a horrendous start this season. Whitecaps lost to the Lake County Captains last night, 6-5. They play again tonight at 7. Stanley Cup Finals last night, Game 5 between the Carolina Hurricanes and the Vegas Golden Knights. Carolina, after being down 2-1 in the series, now just one win away from a Stanley Cup.
20: 4-2, Carolina. That's off the post from Theodore. Hurdle whacking away, and Bussey stopped the rebound. Oh, so close to a one-goal game.
7: We have a star ascending in hockey right now. Brandon Bussey, goaltender for the Carolina Hurricanes, won 31 games during the regular season between the pipes for them. Last night was outstanding. Hurricanes beat the Golden Knights 4-2. Game 6 is in Vegas on Sunday night, so if Carolina wins one more game, they win the cup.
5: All right.
7: World Cup finals from yesterday. Mexico beat South Africa 2-0. South Korea beat Czechia 2-1. The United States plays Paraguay tonight at 9 o'clock on Fox. There you go. Between the pipes.
5: I like that. I like that. I've never heard that.
7: Oh.
5: It took me a minute to think about, it's between the goal line.
7: Almost like I watched sports.
5: I think it is Czechia. I don't think it's Czechia. It is Czechia. You're right. And I've never heard, like, now that's new. Like, what's Czechia?
7: It used to be the Czech Republic.
5: Okay, now it's Czechia.
7: One group gained
5: Soviet
7: independence.
5: Czech, I believe, and I get that, but now, it keeps changing.
7: Czechia,
5: so I'm trying to keep up.
7: Yugoslavia.
5: Yugoslavia, Czechia,
7: Yugoslavia.
5: All right, we sound like a couple of idiots.
7: It is Czechia.
5: I have questions about this pitcher's thing at the end of a game.
7: Okay.
5: I have questions how it works. I want to know why, and then I have ideas about it. Okay.
7: Okay.
5: All right, we'll do that next.
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0: It's Michelle and Travis on Classic Rock 97. 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
1: Okay, sports questions. Trev, are you ready?
2: Yeah.
1: When the Twins literally ran out of pitchers yesterday, they got some other guy to pitch, right?
2: Yeah.
1: Well, first of all, how many pitchers do most teams have?
2: You have 5 starting pitchers, and you probably have 6 to 7 guys on the back end that can pitch.
1: And there's
2: bullpen guys.
1: And then there's closers, right?
2: Well, that falls within the back end pitchers.
1: And then there's rules on how many games apart they can pitch, or how many innings apart they can pitch, right?
2: I don't know if there's rules, but there's definitely like guidelines that teams follow so they don't get guys hurt.
1: Okay.
2: You know what I mean?
1: So when we say the Twins ran all through all their pitchers yesterday, they had to go to this guy. Did they figure we're just losing anyway? We might as well go to this guy. Because how many runs were they down when they went to this guy?
2: It was like 8-0.
1: Like 8-0. Okay.
2: Yeah, in the 8th inning.
1: And what does this guy normally play?
2: Alex Jackson's a catcher.
1: Okay. So when Jake Rogers pitched for the Tigers.
2: Yeah, yeah.
1: But they did that when they were really far ahead, I think. They're like, we're not wasting
2: Teams will do it both ways.
1: Okay, it's like basketball. Yeah. Put the scrub. Like, I got to go in to play basketball when we were way ahead because I was a scrub on the girls' team. Well, I wasn't very quick, Trav.
2: The ball. She can't dribble it.
1: Certainly wasn't a starter.
2: Yeah.
1: In basketball. Certainly was not a starter.
2: Goral, you got to box out.
1: Come on in.
2: Use the elbows.
1: We need a block. Get Goral in here. Yeah.
2: Need to get a rebound. Get Goral in there. Don't let her dribble it.
1: I have the answer to this, but I'm asking you, in your knowledge of sports.
2: Sure.
1: Do you know, have they ever gone into an audience, the fans, and recruited a player to play in a professional game?
2: Not to my knowledge.
1: In any sport.
2: In any sport? Mm-hmm. Yeah, they do that in hockey.
1: You're darn right.
2: Yeah, the emergency goaltender.
1: Scott Foster in 2018, both goalies for the Chicago Blackhawks were injured. The team called upon him. He was like at the game. He's an accountant and a beer league hockey player. He was in the stands watching the game, and he went down there and said, hey, I can
2: play goalie.
1: So he played for the final 14 minutes.
2: Yeah.
1: Stopped 7 shots. It also happened in 2020 with the Carolina Hurricane goalies when they were both injured. Does that mean there's only 2 goalies per team?
2: Usually teams only carry 2 goalies.
1: Isn't there a scrub? There's not a backup guy?
2: Well, one's the backup. Well, hockey's changed a little bit. It used to be really you rolled with 1 goaltender for most of the season. You kind of had a guy that would play like 5 to 10 games throughout the season to back up the other guy.
1: Oh.
2: Now it's more like split time, like platoon.
1: Okay, got it.
2: Yeah, but there's usually only 2 goalies on a team.
1: The NFL's done it. During the 1987 NFL player strike, teams had open tryouts and recruited local amateur players.
2: That's
1: they made the movie about
2: it. Yeah, right? I was just going to say, the Keanu Reeves movie.
1: Stand-ins, fill-ins, what are they called? The recruiter, the backups, the substitutes,
2: The replacements.
1: Replacements!
2: Yep, the replacements.
1: And then he goes back to bartending, right?
2: Yeah.
1: A bartender on a bar, yeah. In 1972, during the World Cup qualifier, the U.S. men's soccer team found themselves without enough healthy players, so they had to recruit. They started, looking in the stands.
2: Mm.
1: Feels like
2: that's what they do every 4 years with the World Cup.
1: Yeah, I was just going to say they're doing that now, right?
2: Who wants to play?
1: Hi, who? Yeah. Some 12-year-old kid who's a prodigy and is out on the pitch. But I think because probably... And I said pitch.
2: Yeah.
1: And did you play any intramural sports in college?
2: I played softball and floor hockey.
1: Okay.
2: Yeah.
1: Okay.
2: Yeah.
1: Because when you play intramural sports in college, you just weren't good enough to play college sports, but you were pretty damn good in high school.
2: Sometimes, yeah.
1: I'm saying. So there has to be some pretty damn good players. Like there was probably in the stands last night, somebody who could have pitched.
2: Yeah.
1: Fast pitch. Like they play maybe on a beer league or they played in college, but they weren't good enough to go to pro.
2: Yeah.
1: That they could pitch fast. Or somebody from the Mud Hens who was just not playing. You know, I feel like, wouldn't it be fun if they made an announcement?
3: Is there anybody in the stands who could pitch? Like,
2: right,
3: is there a doctor in the stands?
2: Can anybody lob the ball up here?
1: Yes.
2: Yeah.
1: Because this guy last night was pretty much slow pitching him.
2: Well,
1: did you see his pitches? They were like over the heads of the bat. It was terrible.
2: I
1: think they could have gotten someone better out of the stands.
2: I was bartending yesterday watching the game, and I had a couple people in, and we were talking about it. And one of the guys said, he goes, like, do you get made fun of by the rest of the team if you go back to the dugout because this guy got you out? I'm like, 100%.
1: Oh, yeah.
2: And then you...
1: Oh, you're a loser.
2: It's a lose-lose situation for the other team because you're up by so much. The other team has a catcher come into pitch because they don't want to waste another arm out there that day. But you're going to get a ton of grief if you go up there and strike out, or if you ground out, or if you're out in any way, shape, or form because of this guy because he's not a pitcher. But also, do people kind of like go, dude, come on, if you go back to the dugout because you hit a home run off of him? Like,
1: yeah, you're
2: on.
1: Right. You're a jerk. You can't win.
2: Because two guys, McKinstry and Perez, both hit home runs off of them.
1: Yeah, because it was a slow pitch ball.
2: Oh, yeah,
1: the ball came in.
2: The
1: ball was like 40 miles an hour.
2: Right. Yeah, I mean, he's not a pitcher.
1: It was a grandpa on a Sunday drive is what that ball was.
2: Oh, yeah.
1: Get out of my way. So, yeah, I agree. You're a turd if you do. You're damned if you do and damned if you don't.
2: Yeah, yeah. You can't win.
1: You just stand there and let him walk you. That's what you do. You gotta. You can't swing.
2: Yeah.
1: But with the athletes
2: that are kind of waiting in the wings, that happens a lot with IM leagues and adult leagues too. Like, I had a friend telling me at the bachelor party. So my friend put together like a slow pitch softball team a couple years ago because there's a popular bar in town. They run softball leagues, right? And I was like, guys, I get up too early in the morning. I can't go play softball at 9 o'clock at night. They still put together a team. They played. He goes, dude, you are so lucky you didn't play. He goes, I regretted it.
1: Why?
2: They got their asses beat every week because they were playing against guys that just, they were.
1: Are serious biz.
2: Oh, well, he goes, there's a loophole because it was a co-ed league, a co-ed softball league.
1: Yeah.
2: The loophole was you had to have a certain amount of women on the team.
1: Yeah.
2: If you didn't meet the requirement for the women, you had to take the penalty of going into each inning with one
1: it's
2: out.
1: Too
2: when
1: serious
2: you bat.
1: For slow pitch, bro.
2: But here's the thing: if you go into each inning with an out already, but you have a bunch of studs on your team, it doesn't matter. You're just going to hit the ball.
1: Yeah.
2: You know what I mean? So he goes, "We played teams that had one girl on it.
1: It's not a beer league anymore. It's serious." Now I feel like one of those guys who pitches slow pitch on one of those teams. If they
3: can anybody pitch?
1: They'd come walking down. I got this. Listen, I'm going to pitch underhand, but it's going to be fast. It's going to be fast pitch.
2: I got three trophies in the basement.
1: Yeah.
2: My slow pitch team were sponsored. Sponsored by Fox Power Sports.
1: I'm worried. I want to see him going to the stands, though, next time they got to do this.
2: Hey,
1: I do.
2: Listen, I played for the Tigers back in 75.
1: I played on the St. Jude's fourth grade fast pitch team. I think I'm qualified. Like, I mean, you know, whatever it takes. Yeah, they need to go into the stands, though, and get the...
2: Hey, before we get out of here today, four chances still to get registered for the Ultimate Father's Day giveaway. We're giving away a Rectech Backyard Beast smoker and grill. $250 to go to Sobey Meats to put something on that brand new grill. And we're hooking you up with stay and play passes for golf this summer.
1: I guess I called it the backyard boss earlier. It's a beast.
2: You know, it's expected.
1: All right, we'll do that before 7.
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4: Looking Friday morning commute across most of West Michigan. It's the calm after the storms on your morning commute. No major accidents. Lingering closures. Ottawa County 96th at New Holland Street. Hopefully, maybe, possibly wrapping up in the next week, maybe two. We'll have to wait and see on that. Also, Crockery Township, Cleveland Street, 112th Avenue. Bridge replacement through early to mid-October. I'm Dave Cackley. That's a look at traffic.
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2: 13 on your side weather. Cooler today with highs in the upper 70s and lots of sunshine. Tomorrow, a little bit warmer with another chance for evening rain.
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1: Hey, congrats to Lynn in Holland. She is now registered for the Ultimate Father's Day giveaway. Just three more chances, people. Three more chances. Then we announce the winner at 9 o'clock on Monday morning.
2: All right. What do you think the two fears are that we are born with? If you had to guess, 459-9797, what are the two fears you are born with? Science just came out with a study. There are, in fact, two fears that we're born with, which I was kind of surprised, because that means you would have to know something. You'd have to be born with some knowledge of something, but there are two inborn, inane fears. If you had to guess, what would they be?
1: I would think being afraid of the dark.
2: Oh, for sure. That's what I would say. 100%.
1: Yeah. Mm-hmm.
2: Or the light. Because, you know, you're in this nice, warm womb and you get out. Ah!
1: Right.
2: Light.
1: Right.
2: Right. Okay, dark.
1: I would think maybe, like, I feel like everyone's naturally afraid of heights as they get older.
2: Okay.
1: So maybe that's something that's...
2: Those are both good.
1: Implanted.
2: Not the answer, though.
1: Okay.
2: Not the answers. I would say clowns, big bright faces, you know, faces in your, you know, like, ah.
1: Yeah.
2: You have to guess. What are the two born fears? Hi, LAV.
3: Good morning.
2: Morning.
3: I would have to say that suffocation or drowning.
2: Good one.
1: That is a good one.
3: That's got to be natural instinct.
2: Yeah. What else you got?
3: That's all I got.
2: Oh, is that it?
3: Come on, it's Friday.
2: All right, thanks. I'll give it to you. All right. It is not. That is not one of them.
1: Okay.
2: But that's a good one, too. Not being able to breathe, not being able to, babies are born with fears. Because I was kind of surprised at these. Really, I think clowns would be mine, or faces, you know, scary painted. And my brother Vinny. You know, he was always knocking me off stuff. Like, right, as a baby, I was afraid of my brother Vinny.
1: Yeah, he started that at an early age.
2: Yeah, he did. So, like, I remember...
1: The bullying process needs to be started early.
2: The story is, when my mom brought me home all swaddled up, that we're only 2 years apart. He was two, and he climbed up and pulled the whole bassinet over on the floor. And
1: with
2: I went
1: you
2: rolling. Yeah, that explains a lot. Yeah. So I was born with an inane fear of Vinny. Yeah, he rolled. I went, yeah.
1: Vinny's,
2: cute little eyelashes and...
1: Vinny's had spinal issues ever since because your dad put him in the hospital.
2: Right, right. He's kicking me.
1: Your dad threw him out the window.
2: All right, two fears you're born with. What do you think they are? Hi, who's this?
4: Kevin.
2: Kevin.
4: Hi.
2: Kevin, what do you think?
4: I can only think of one that you guys haven't mentioned, and that would be being left alone.
2: Ooh.
1: That's a good one, yeah.
2: Good one. Not it, though. Those are not the two fears, but that's a good one, because, like, when you leave the room, does Dominic just start crying?
1: Sometimes, yeah.
2: Well, maybe don't coddle him as much. I'm just kidding.
1: I tell that to my wife. Guess who was in bed with my wife when I left this morning?
2: Oh, mm-hmm. Schmoopy Koodle. Oh,
1: yeah.
2: She's cuddling with the... Oh,
1: yeah.
2: Boy.
1: So anytime now... Listen, we started the whole separate bedroom thing while she was pregnant because, you know, she's more comfortable, you know?
2: Sure.
1: More comfortable to sleep in bed by herself. She had a big pregnancy pillow. That continued after the baby was born. She's like, I'll watch him so you can get some sleep at night because you got to get up so early. Now, anytime I suggest sleeping in that bedroom during the weeknight... No, you don't have to. Because guess who's going
2: to
1: end up...
2: You don't get to sleep separately anymore?
1: No. I don't get to sleep in the bedroom with them anymore.
2: Oh!
1: No. I'll suggest it, like, on a weeknight. Yeah, I'll sleep in there with you guys tonight, you know?
2: We're good.
1: She's like...
2: We're good.
1: Do you have to?
2: What?
1: Like, oh, wait, so I'm taking Dom's spot. That's why. Yeah.
2: You know what, though? Now you have the hugging pillow.
1: Yeah.
2: You sleep with that pregnancy pillow, which that's a cuddly pillow.
1: Damn right.
2: All right. Hi, LAV. Hi, who's this?
5: This is Fred.
2: Fred, what two fears science says we are born with?
5: I think everybody for their whole life has had the fear of death. Nobody wants to die. So maybe when you're born, that's just inborn. And then sound. I'm thinking, like, you're born in the hospital room, you hear a whole bunch of weird whizzing and beeping and...
2: Yeah.
5: The new sounds.
2: Ooga. Yeah, you know what? You're right. One of them you get. You get an award. You win. Loud noises is one of them, Fred. Yeah.
5: Oh.
2: Like, so wow. You get it, like, when you drop pots and pans, you know, when you're there, when you make a noise.
5: Yeah, you know, it's just startling, basically.
2: Yeah.
5: You're
2: yeah.
5: startled by
2: that's
5: any kind of loud sound.
2: As a baby, thanks, Fred. As a baby, you don't win anything. You just got it right. As a baby, you are born with that. Now, loud sounds don't. I don't know. Maybe because my hearing's going.
1: If it's sudden, oh yeah, yeah, yeah. I know you can't. You can't hear anything anymore. I go, hey Michelle, and you'll be just sitting there staring at your phone.
2: Oh no, I can hear. I just don't.
1: Oh, you selected.
2: Oh yeah,
1: okay.
2: I just yeah
1: yeah.
2: So.

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1: West Michigan traffic is on LAV.
2: Decent looking Friday morning commute shaping up across most of West Michigan. You do have to contend with some scattered storm debris. We do have a lot of power outages still, so look out for traffic lights being out and treat those as four-way stops. We do have closures continuing. Broadmoor, 68 to 84th Street in Caledonia, road widening into 2027. Southbound in from Rockford, 10 minutes. I'm Dave Cackley. That's a look at traffic.
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2: We all know how important it is to stay active as we age, especially as we get older. But I've come to realize that for as good as people are about getting their cardio in, a lot of older folks really don't seem to be doing the recommended amount of strength training or even understand why it's so important. It helps you stay functional and therefore independent for as long as possible. Certified strength and conditioning specialist Dana Santis says a great place to start is not with dumbbells or barbells, but with your body weight, which allows you to build strength while also learning how your body moves and where your limitations exist. It also reduces the risk of overwhelming your connective tissue, which adapts more slowly than muscles as we get older. Once you're comfortable, you can dial up that intensity, but do it slowly, do it carefully. I'm Dr. Sanjay Gupta, helping you live a better life.
3: 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Cooler today with highs in the upper 70s and lots of sunshine. Tomorrow, a little bit warmer with another chance for evening rain.
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6: Okay, the two fears you are born with. We're born with two fears. This is science. Somebody said loud noises, which you're very correct. I said clowns and my brother Vinny, not correct. You said...
3: The dark
6: and...
3: And fear of heights.
6: Fear of heights.
3: Which, by the way, one of our texters said that.
6: Fear of heights.
3: Another texter said the fear of falling. So, yeah, like the fear of
6: Lynn is on the phone. Let's put this to bed. Lynn, what do you think the other, by science, fear that we are born with?
7: It's the fear of falling.
6: It is the fear of falling.
3: Oh.
6: That is the second one. What are your two right now, Lynn, if you had to say your two biggest?
7: I don't like the dark.
6: I hate the dark, too.
7: Yes, I don't like storms.
6: Oh, see, I enjoy storms. I don't know why.
3: I hate storms.
6: Do
3: like
6: you?
3: Thunderstorms.
6: Are you freaked?
3: Yeah.
6: Were you freaked last night, Lynn?
7: Yes.
6: Yeah. Did you go in your basement?
7: No, I just started cleaning and doing stuff.
6: I love her. Yeah. See, it's like diversion. Thanks for calling.
3: See, there's either the people that do that or there's the people that put lawn chairs in the front yard and they sit out in it.
6: I like when it comes off a lake. I love watching a storm off a lake. It's a thing. It's a Michigan thing.
3: Hey, speaking of fears.
6: Yeah.
3: This story, quite possibly one of my biggest fears.
6: All right.
3: We'll do it next.

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2: I'm not mad at Bonnie Blue. Like, okay. I mean, she makes millions.
3: Yeah.
2: I couldn't do it.
3: The logistics of it doesn't make a lot of sense to me. That's the part that I...
2: It's a world record. Other people eat, you know, pickles. How many pickles can you eat in an hour? I mean, there are different world records, hot dog eating contests. Why did I choose pickles and hot dogs? That was a little phallic.
3: You had a little Bonnie Blue in you back in the day.
2: But she... Shut up.
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3: Okay, so terrible fear here. Woman found trapped alive in the mud for 3 days before a couple guys found her on a trail. 3 days.
2: Well, she's like laying in the mud?
3: Stuck. Listen.
2: Okay. All right. Oh, my God.
3: Okay, hold on a second.
4: Hear and see this story. A woman saved after she was stuck in the mud for several days. Rescued in a chance encounter with two men off-roading. That rescue happened Saturday near Bacchus in north central Minnesota.
5: The woman had been reported missing 3 days earlier. Today, her rescuers, who are being hailed as heroes, shared their story with Raya Katane.
6: What they say felt like a movie.
7: No way.
6: Adam Sandback and Mike Gravlin caught briefly on video. But what led up to this moment,
7: I'll never forget it,
6: is still replaying in their heads.
7: I'm just thankful that she was alive.
8: We found some new trails.
6: The two friends were exploring this small bumpy trail near Park Rapids on Saturday when they saw this.
7: There's this van in the middle of nowhere that has no real off-road capabilities to get there, but it somehow did. As we got closer, we could see that there was a body in the puddle next to the van, and then that's when it got real.
5: What did you think when you first noticed there was a person there?
7: When we walked up, we thought she was dead. We thought it was just a body, and then she whispered, "Help me."
2: What? Help me? She's stuck in the mud and just her face is sticking out.
3: Mm-hmm.
2: Like all her body's like submerged, like she's laying down and only her face. For 3 days? No. So did she get out of the van and slip and fall in the mud?
3: I mean, that's...
2: All right.
3: That's the best guess.
2: First, what are you doing back there in your stupid minivan, A? B, I can tell you right now, 100%, positively, absolutely, I know without a shadow of a doubt that if I fell on my back in mud, in deep mud, because it suctions you... Because it does. That I could get out of it. I know I could at least sit up and get out of it. If my face wasn't submerged, I know for sure I could. 100%.
3: I'd be dead. I mean, she was there for 3 days. I would have probably died within an hour from a heart attack.
2: Yeah. Help me. A bear would have come and like just whizzed on you. Or
3: yeah, scat on my face. Or you
2: raccoon
3: know, wait, hold on.
2: Your eye.
3: The most hung alpha deer comes walking by, and its nuts just across my face.
2: A squirrel.
3: Yeah, right. Rattlesnake bites my face.
2: Yeah, I know. I know for sure, though. I could get out of that. Like this woman had. She's got no strength. This is the problem. Wow. You got to learn.
3: She's got no strength. She survived for 3 days.
2: Okay, but that was just
3: There has to be a will to live at that point.
2: No, I think there's nothing. It wasn't enough to kill her. First of all, let me just say this. I would lay comfortable in there for a while because it's comfortable. It's comfortable.
3: You're
2: like
3: a freak.
2: I've taken a mud bath before.
3: Yeah.
2: I did a mud scrub before when I went to this really hoity-toity for my 40th birthday. I went to Canyon Ranch. Oprah goes there. Like by this hoity-toity spa place, right?
3: Sure.
2: In Utah. No, Arizona. Arizona.
3: Yeah.
2: And I did the submerge in the mud thing.
3: Did
2: and
3: ya?
2: It was like so, well, I knew I was getting out, so it was comforting. But yeah, I'm like a mud bath.
3: Oh, so you like the feeling of being like restrained.
2: I do. Comfort. It's just comfort. Like, You know, it's like comfort, like being in womb.
3: You'd probably be into that mummifying BDSM thing then.
2: I don't know, BDS, BFD, F, there's no letters involved. I would just like to become, I just like, but I will tell you this, I know if I fell in mud, I could sit up. I would have the strength to do that. She got suctioned in and couldn't fight the, because it was wet. It wasn't like dried instantly and she was cemented. You, on the other hand, no.
3: I would have fought it until I was underneath and I'd die.
2: A leaf would fall on your mouth.
3: Yeah.
2: You know, you'd be.
3: I'd have something come by and rip my nose off. Wait, no, the guys would. Wait, oh my God, there's a car pulling up and they run over my head.
2: Right. Or they were in weren't they in like SUV thingy or
3: side by side?
2: Side by side?
3: Yeah.
2: They'd run the tire tracks on your face.
3: Reverse.
2: We got sports.
3: Reverse.
9: West Michigan traffic is on LAV.
10: Traffic flows running a little heavier now. 96, the Ford, north and southbound, 131. Still quiet on the accident front. Still dealing with closures. Double right lane closures. Comstock Park. Northbound 131 at West River Drive. Also downtown Grand Rapids. Ramps north and southbound from Cherry Street. Shut down through early, maybe mid-July. We'll have to wait and see. I'm Dave Cackley. That's a look at traffic.
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3: 13 on your side weather. Cooler today with highs in the upper 70s and lots of sunshine. Tomorrow, a little bit warmer with another chance for evening rain.
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0: Whoa, he has trouble with the snap, and the ball is free!
1: 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The Tigers march to the World Series!
0: Williams in motion, low snap, Melrose stopped! 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
3: Major League Baseball yesterday, Tigers and Twins, rubber match of the series, day game at Comerica Park. We get Keiter Montero on the mound, and arguably it was his best start of the season. Six innings, four hits, zero earned runs, four strikeouts, and the Tiger bats, I mean, it was bombs away yesterday.
21: The look on his face most days around the clubhouse and on the baseball diamond. Oh, my goodness gracious. Number one for Colt Keith is a no-doubter. He annihilated that baseball. And look at the smile around second. Enjoy it, Colt.
3: Tigers going to beat the Twins 11-0. Don't look now.
2: Pew.
3: Three straight series wins for Detroit. Don't let the Tigers get hot. Jake Rogers said it 2 years ago. They put it on signs. They put it on T-shirts. Do not let the Tigers get hot.
2: Shh.
3: What's that?
2: Don't.
3: What?
2: Ixnay. Don't ruin it by mentioning it. Don't look now, but they won the last three.
3: Okay. Oof. Tigers won. That's all I can say. They start arguably their biggest series of the season tonight. They have Cleveland in Cleveland, a team that's had their number. And if they want to continue to get back in this thing, they got to continue to play well against teams like Cleveland. So tonight it starts. Jack Flaherty gets the start in tonight's game. First pitch at 7:10 in Cleveland. By the way, Tarek Skubal returning to the mound on Saturday of that series.
2: Okay.
3: That'll be fun. Stanley Cup Finals last night, Game 5 between the Carolina Hurricanes and the Las Vegas Golden Knights. Carolina, after being down 2-1 in this series, now one win away from a Stanley Cup championship.
24: 4-2, Carolina. That's off the post from Theodore. Hurdle whacking away, and Bussy stopped the rebound.
3: Bussy!
24: Oh, so close to a one-goal game.
3: The big Bussy. Brandon Bussy, becoming a superstar in hockey, had 31 wins in the regular season and leading Carolina to what could be their second Stanley Cup championship in franchise history. They win last night 4-2. Game 6 is in Vegas on Sunday night at 8 o'clock. World Cup finals from yesterday. Mexico beat South Africa 2-0. South Korea beat Czechia 2-1. The United States plays Paraguay tonight at 9 o'clock on Fox. And Landon Donovan, former USA soccer star, said yesterday on one of the shows that he believes the United States is going to win the World Cup.
2: I mean, oh, that's nice.
3: Which,
2: good for him.
3: Which network paid him to say that?
2: I love that for him, right? Mm,
3: that's cute. That's real cute.
2: Trav, are you an all-you-can-eat kind of fella?
3: Look at me.
2: Who are we kidding? We both are. We're all-you-can-eat people.
3: I'm a Pollock.
2: Okay, well, we might be fighting over this next thing next. We'll tell you what it is. Classic Rock 97 LAV.

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1: Look, I, back in the day, could put away some shrimp, right? I like a, you know, I like a shrimp cocktail.
2: Sure you do.
1: I like, you know, what's your favorite? Like coconut shrimp is fantastic. You got to have, I mean, there's.
2: Can I just get the a regular fried shrimp?
1: Yeah, you could get regular fried shrimp.
2: Yeah, the butterfly fried shrimp, you know.
1: Right. I mean, that's, you know, okay. Look, you can do whatever you want with this, okay?
2: I'm not a big coconut guy.
1: All right, well, you know, it doesn't get stuck in your teeth now and stuff.
2: Yeah, yeah.
1: I had a coconut thing the other day, and I'm like, why do I like coconut?
2: I like an Almond Joy, but that's not really me saying I'm a coconut fan.
1: No, but that gets stuck in your teeth, too.
2: Yeah.
1: It does.
2: Sure.
1: All right, but shrimp right now at Red Lobster, they have the all-you-can-eat shrimp, the bottomless shrimp, right?
2: Yeah.
1: Now you can win endless shrimp endlessly. 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
1: Okay, what do you think that's worth over 25 consecutive years?
2: $100,000.
1: $9,400.
2: Oh.
1: That's all it's worth. But, I know.
2: Me, how much I'd go, I'd make it worth $100,000.
1: Mortgage couple houses. No, but, okay, there's an option, though. You don't have to take that shrimp card with the lockbox, which you can have endless shrimp for. You don't have to take that. You can take $15,000. Which are you taking?
2: I'm probably taking the shrimp. Listen, I'm a shrimp guy.
1: $15,000, Travis.
2: There is, okay.
1: Or shrimp once a month for 25 years.
2: I'm a shrimp guy. If someone brings the shrimp cocktail to a party, I'm next to it.
1: My God.
2: You know what I'm saying? And during Lent, there is one Polish hall. They'll do like a mixed plate for you if you want. And it's fish and shrimp. You got to pay an extra dollar. I'm paying the extra dollar.
1: It's not just smelt or perch. It's a shrimp. Whoa.
2: Shrimp and fish platter. Look out.
1: $15,000 from Red Lobster, or shrimp for life. Well, once a month for 25 years. You're taking the shrimp. All you can eat, endless shrimp. Like, you sit in there. Even if the endless shrimp thing ends, which it's going to end soon, not you. Trav's going to sit there in his bib with his knife and fork. Bring me more.
2: I mean, I'll be pushing $5 because, I'll be there all the time.
1: How long will you be there in a sitting? Once a month. Bye, honey. It's my time to go to...
2: Yep. It's Friday, meeting the guys up at Red Lobster.
1: Oh, my God.
2: If I have an all-you-can-eat situation, I'm probably there for an hour.
1: That's it?
2: You know?
1: Okay.
2: Yeah, because here's the thing. All-you-can-eat situation. What do most normal people do? They go up and they get a plate, or they have the plate brought to them, and it's packed, right?
1: Yeah.
2: You hammer it so quick, you're like, bleh, you know, you're kind of full. I kind of pace it a little bit, and then I hammer the second plate.
1: Okay, I like that. I like the theory. I'm with you.
2: You pace
1: it. The second plate.
2: Hammer the second plate, so you're really like kind of good and full.
1: Because your stomach's going, wait, is there? Oh, here it is. And okay,
2: then,
1: thank you.
2: And then listen, third plate comes out, you got to tough it out. Get through it, because if you get to that fourth plate, you get the fourth plate and go, I'm ready for a box.
1: I'm going to take, can I take this home? Yeah. You fat bastard. Yeah, that's it. Four plates. Mine would be my second plate taken home.
2: There's a game.
1: Four
2: plan.
1: Plates. There's a game. And by the way, it's barbecue and then coconut and then fried. And you have to have every flavor of it.
2: For the love of the game.
1: Yeah, for the, well done. And scene. That's how it's done. Thanks, Trav.
0: That's what you get. Deal with it. It's Michelle and Travis on Classic Rock 97 LAV. 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
4: Good looking morning drive across most of West Michigan. No major accidents right now. We do have ongoing construction work at Caledonia Broadmoor between 68th and 84th Street. Also in Kent County, Buchanan Avenue and Hall. Lakeshore, not looking too bad. 31 Muskegon to West Olive. About 17 minutes, still around 27 down to Holland on the southbound side. I'm Dave Cackley. That's a look at traffic.
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14: A colleague of mine was telling me the other day about how their Instagram feed is filled with videos, most of them kind of funny, about how grandparents and friends tend to bulldoze new parents out of the way to get to see their baby. As a dad of three daughters, I know how life really does become all about them the moment those kids are born. But I also know parents are still people too who need their own attention beyond being mom or dad. And moms, in particular in those early years, can feel especially invisible in the eyes of other people. So what can you do to stop contributing to what is known as maternal invisibility? Women we spoke to said these two things were the most helpful. When people stopped to ask how they could best support them, number one, or when they took the initiative to handle certain tasks that obviously needed to be done. I'm Dr. Sanjay Gupta, helping you live a better life.
2: 13 on your side weather. Cooler today with highs in the upper 70s and lots of sunshine. Tomorrow, a little bit warmer with another chance for evening rain.
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1: Okay. This guy got away with faking this. Oh. Lives were in danger. We'll tell you next on LAV.

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1: Look, this guy faked being a pilot. Air Canada, 17 years he faked being a commercial pilot and got away with it.
2: Canada pilot that allegedly flew hundreds of commercial flights as a captain without the proper license. 59-year-old Jeffrey Wall of Barrie, Ontario, is now facing several fraud charges. The CBC's Hillary Johnstone is on the story for us. Okay, Hillary, we heard from Peel Regional Police last hour. What additional details did they offer?
3: That's right, Arthur. And the way Peel Police sort of opened their press conference was by describing this as
4: Oh, yeah. Hey there. Hey.
1: Yeah. Hey.
4: Hillary Johnstone here. Hey.
1: Right out front.
3: Following a movie script in terms of some of the allegations, now criminal allegations, against this former Air Canada pilot.
4: Canada.
3: What they are alleging is that Jeff Wall, who they have now named, had been flying Air Canada jets for a number of years without the appropriate license. It's not that he didn't have a pilot's license.
1: Still.
3: It's that he did not have the particular designation which would allow you to captain an aircraft, in particular 777, 767, 787 aircrafts, both domestically and internationally.
1: Okay, so what the authority said.
4: Yeah.
1: Yes, he had a license, but not for commercial. Listen to this. This is like a doctor that is licensed to practice family medicine.
4: Yeah.
1: Hey, you got a cold. Here's some penicillin. You got this.
4: Right.
1: Oh, a rash. But is doing brain surgery instead.
4: Oh, God.
1: He was not checked out on these kinds of planes. So he knew how to fly, but not these.
4: Oh.
1: So he faked it. And, I mean, God they caught him. He was charged on June 1st with a total of seven counts, including fraud, forging documents, and possession of a counterfeit mark and counterfeit license. Like, he Google AI'd it and printed it, and here's my license. It's not uncommon for fraud to continue for years and years, but not like this, because hey, bye, Sally. Love you. See you on the other side. I mean, you're innocent people that you're.
4: Is this just further proof that the planes basically fly themselves now?
1: Maybe. Okay.
4: And he get paid way more. He found the loophole.
1: Yeah.
4: He's like, God, I figured out these planes. Basically, if you turn this knob, flip this switch up, it flies itself.
1: What could you? I don't know if there's anything you could fake, Trav.
4: I'll tell you right now.
1: What could you
4: absolutely
1: do?
4: Absolutely nothing.
1: You don't think so?
4: I am such a bad liar. Like, my wife knows. Like, if I go in and, like, I start a conversation where I'm, like, not trying to lie to her about something serious. Like, hey, you know, I'm going to the gas station.
1: You start laughing.
4: I'm going to screw somebody else. You know, nothing like that. But if I'm just like BSing her, she goes, just stop lying right now. Like, just stop.
1: Like the other day, I go, did you turn the air down? No. Every alarm goes off in your body. I go, yes, you did.
4: Absolutely nothing.
1: Yeah.
4: I can't hold a poker face to save my life.
1: You can't fake anything.
4: You know what I
1: could? A checkout at Meijer. You couldn't be a bagger. Could you fake being a bagger?
4: Oh, yeah. Like something like that, for sure. You know what okay. I bet I could fake maybe being a car salesman. Like if I walked up to the lot dressed up like khakis, you know.
1: No.
4: You know, Johnson Chevrolet shirt on or whatever.
1: But they'd say, what's under the hood? And you'd go, I don't know, a motor.
4: Well, that's
1: like,
4: true.
1: No,
4: see,
1: no,
4: that's
1: you have
4: too,
1: to know
4: too
1: cars.
4: Too much detail.
1: Mm-hmm,
4: you're right. Too much detail.
1: See, now.
4: I
1: feel like I could fake a lot.
4: Yeah.
1: A lot.
4: What's the movie, Catch Me If You Can?
1: Like, I tried to fake being a doctor. Not a doctor. A medical assistant.
4: You better be careful, because you can get sued.
1: You know what? When they said, is there anybody with medical knowledge on the flight, and I stood up and walked forward, I meant because I know CPR.
4: Meanwhile, Rachel, who also works in the building, is like, what?
1: What are you doing?
4: Are you?
1: You got a couple of bumps.
4: Sit down.
1: And I said, nope, I got this. Walking up to the body, walking up to the passed out woman on the plane, walking up going, you got this, McCormick. What are you doing? You got this, McCormick. What the hell are you doing? You got this, McCormick. But the you got this, McCormick won out.
4: You were fighting the angel and the devil.
1: Yes, and it won out. The you got, and by the way, the devil was the you got this.
4: Yeah, do it.
1: Get up there. You're as good as anybody.
4: Shove your finger in their mouth.
1: You can do it. Anyway, I feel like that. I could probably.
4: I don't know.
1: I'll tell you what I did. What's my story with Mike Babcock?
4: This is Greatest Hits Volume 10.
1: Yep, I faked being an art
4: connoisseur.
1: What's it called? Who runs a museum? That person.
4: Person.
1: An art, you know, museum
4: a loser.
1: Person. No, they're way smarter than all of us. People are yelling it into their phone right now.
4: I'm sorry, I'm not an art person.
1: An art, you know, I'm not either.
4: I guess that makes me a rube.
1: Yeah, they're way smarter. They know all stuff.
4: Sure.
1: No, I'm not an art person, too. I don't get it. But anyway, I faked it, and I've made up a name and said, you know, this is Qaddafi's art. And Qaddafi did, and he goes, wow.
4: This is from Paul Cucci.
1: Yes, that's exactly it. I came up with all these names. Mike Babcock, the coach of the Red Wings at the time. We were at a fundraiser. We were up in the president's suite waiting to go on this big stage thing. And I walked him around the suite and talked about each piece of art, and he totally believed that I was an art aficionado. Yeah. Yeah. So, an art studio person. So that I faked pretty well.
4: Was he following you around because he believed you, or was he just following you around to watch your dumper behind you?
1: No, he believed me. No, there wasn't that at all. No, he believed me.
4: Okay.
1: I mean, so it was, yeah. I mean, it was, he's like, oh my God, maybe let me see if I could purchase one of these. Yeah, Mike, go ask the front desk if you can buy one. Fun.
4: Qaddafi goes up.
1: I faked a lot of, but I mean, or.
4: Sir, are you okay? Like, that's not a thing.
1: You know, and like I'll say things like backstage and things, and you know, so
4: I don't know. I mean, there's a certain level of arrogance and confidence you have to have, and you have like the perfect cocktail.
1: Yeah.
4: Yeah, you do.
1: Shake it up.
4: Yeah, you are the, you know, the
1: what?
4: Dirty martini of
1: there it is.
4: Overconfidence.
1: What could you or have you faked? I mean, what do you think you could pull off? Let us know, 459-9797. What could you, because this guy clearly pulled off being a pilot.
4: I'll never forget you.
1: No. What?
4: You shined a light in some kid's eyes in a Walmart.
1: I wanted to see if he had a concussion. He fell on his head.
4: And then you told him he was fine.
1: His mom was very appreciative of me.
4: What did that kid go?
1: I had a flashlight. No, his pupils were.
4: Benny went to sleep that night and never woke up.
1: We'll take your calls next.
0: 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West Michigan traffic is on LAV.
5: Heavy 96 to Ford, north and southbound 131. No major accidents. We got closures continuing at Buchanan Avenue at Hall Street. Also in Allegan County, 144th over 131. That continues through the end of 2026. Just had a crash pop up 4 Mile and Alpine, and no word on any injuries there, but you could still see emergency crews on scene. I'm Dave Cackley. That's a look at traffic.
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16: A Better Life with Dr. Sanjay Gupta.
17: If you are struggling with substance abuse, alcohol, pills, whatever it may be, first of all, it's nothing to be ashamed of. We know addiction is a brain disease, and we also know getting into recovery can be tough. Also, in case this helps, I want to tell you about a new study out of Harvard School of Public Health, which found that spiritual belief, the idea of a steady religious practice, had a protective effect from addiction. Experts we talked to told us there were probably a few reasons why this might be the case. Number one, excessive drug and alcohol use would not be the norm in a religious community, and people want to fit in. Two, a belief in a higher power provides people with hope and solace, great foils for addiction. And three, and I think there's some merit to this, regular attendance in a faith community also provides connection. Just like in AA, camaraderie and social support is often what you need. I'm Dr. Sanjay Gupta, helping you live a better life.
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4: 13 on your side weather. Cooler today with highs in the upper 70s and lots of sunshine. Tomorrow, a little bit warmer with another chance for evening rain.
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1: Hey, quick congratulations to Scott. He is now in the running for the Ultimate Father's Day giveaway. Two more chances to get registered. That's it. And then we announce the winner Monday morning on the show.
2: All righty. So earlier we were talking about that Air Canada pilot who was not qualified to fly the jets that he flew for like 17 years. And yeah. They finally busted him. He has been putting lives in jeopardy for years and faking being a pilot. He was a pilot, but for lesser planes. So they said it's much like a family practitioner doctor doing brain surgery. Like, that's how dangerous it is. And yet he did it. And they finally caught him. And now he got arrested. And I'm thinking, what could you fake? Lauren's on the line. Hi, Lauren. What's your story?
3: Hi. Okay, so I heard this. So I faked being a substitute teacher.
2: What? How did that happen?
3: I signed up on a state site, and I just got called in all the time. And I kept going, and I made money, and it was great.
2: Did you have, I mean, you had to have some education to be able to teach the kid. Like, what grades were the kids?
3: It was elementary, just different grades in elementary.
2: Okay. Well, that's easier, I guess. Except I don't know Chicago math. You know math? I can't teach math.
1: Hell no.
2: How did you, how did you get, okay, for how long did you do this? You were faking being a substitute teacher, so you showed up, you taught the classes.
3: Oh, yeah. Yeah, that was like a year.
1: Oh, my God.
2: How many times?
3: Oh, several times a week. It was my full gig.
2: What? All right. So, I mean, I'm either very proud of you as a parent of a child, like say my kid went to that school, or I'm mad at you. I'm not sure. But, I mean, did the kids like you? Was it?
3: Oh, they loved me. That's actually why I didn't get in trouble, is because we had such a nice thing going, me
1: this
3: and the kids.
1: Like, this is like School of Rock. I mean, literally, this is exactly
2: like School of Rock.
1: I mean, did all the kids like you because you were the one that wheeled in the TV with the DVD player? And it was, hey, it's movie time again, kids. I'm here.
3: You know it.
2: Okay, how did you get caught, or why did this grift end?
3: Well, they actually wanted to hire me on at the school full time. There was one school I was at most of the time.
2: Yeah.
3: And they did a little bit of digging to offer me the job full time. And then when they did, they found out I had like no credentials at all.
2: And there were no charges pressed. Yeah, they were probably sorry to see you go. It sounds like, I mean, I don't know, maybe you did a nice job. I mean, you know. Oh, my God. They

0: were. I still talk to some of the parents.
1: We play cards on Thursday nights.
2: I love it, Lauren. Oh, my God. I'm not going to ask what school district this was, but thanks for being honest.
1: Yeah.
0: Well, I'll tell you offline.
2: Okay. Hang on a minute. I want to talk to her. Hang on a minute. All right. 459-9797. What could you fake or what have you faked? Let us know. We'll take your calls next.

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1: All right, Trav, when we were growing up, there were two shows that you had at the Waltons. That was the theme song for the Waltons.
2: Okay.
1: And then Little House on the Prairie. I can't think of how that goes. Anyway, Little House on the Prairie.
2: Sure.
1: Was huge. That's what we watched. And then Brady Bunch and Partridge Family. But they're redoing Little House on the Prairie.
3: What brought you to this land?
1: See if these are the same theme.
4: For my family.
5: This will be our new forever.
6: There's no post office, no church, no school.
7: I'd be careful if I were you.
4: I've seen entire families freeze to death out here. Get taken by a fever. Wolves. It is a myth that men can make it out here alone.
8: How will we ever know until we try?
1: Oh, that's it. That's the trailer. I guess I felt like it would be more exciting.
2: It's Little House on the Prairie.
1: I know, but it was so, like,
2: if it was Little House on the Prairie, you know, blood and gore.
1: Laura Ingalls and here it is.

0: Michael Landon, who's now dead. You know, and I think all three girls are still alive. Melissa Gilbert, though, was the head. You know, she was, and then Melissa Sue Anderson.
1: Yeah.
0: Melissa Sue Anderson was Half Pint.
1: Half Pint?
0: Yeah, that's what he called her, Half Pint.
1: Oh.
0: It was her daughter. Yeah, I mean, it was the big show.
1: Mean, yeah, I believe it.
0: Mrs. Olson and...
1: Yeah.
0: Nellie Olson, who was a jerk. And, you know, I mean, it was our childhood. Anyway, they're revamping it for Netflix.
1: Huge for the AARP members.
0: You know what, though, Trev? You're right. Here's my question, though. It's not big enough for Netflix. You know what I mean?
1: No, like, it's just nobody has any creativity anymore.
0: Right, but I'm saying Netflix. I feel like Netflix should have something that shouldn't... Like, I get if CBS or Fox or somebody wants to redo one of this and put it on network TV, but Netflix?
1: No,
0: I'm paying to watch Little House on the Prairie.
1: All of those networks already have a death wish. They know, like, if they do this, it's just going to make it worse.
0: Right, but why would Netflix pick this up?
1: I mean,
0: this
1: might not? Netflix prints money. Like, if anything, yeah. I mean, they're gambling on something here. If it goes like south, oh, well.
0: They're gambling on idiots like me to watch it.
1: Yeah.
0: That's what you want. And I might see. No, I won't. Because I still have. This is going to sound like an old person.
1: Trying to get you geriatrics off of network TV onto Netflix.
0: Right. I have my. That's probably why. I have the Waltons on DVD. The Waltons are so good. It's one of the best shows on TV.
1: Yeah.
0: Pa. But little House on the Prairie, Pa. She was always crying. And there's always a lesson to be learned at the end of it. You know?
1: Oh, yeah.
0: Like she ran away from home and they found her. And, you know, there's always something.
1: Family sticks together.
0: And then on Walton Mountain, there was always something. They lived on Walton's Mountain.
1: Who's on this reboot?
0: Yeah, I don't think anybody.
1: Anybody big?
0: I don't think anybody big.
1: Bunch of up-and-comers.
0: Bunch of wannabe. Yeah, which
1: It's a low-budget cast because if it fails, it fails. But if it succeeds, holy cow, we made money.
0: Yeah. Yeah, because we're not paying these people. Is there anybody of
1: Ryan
0: note?
1: Robbins?
0: Okay, never heard of.
1: Nope, me neither.
0: Anyone else?
1: He was on Riverdale.
0: Okay, don't.
1: Battlestar
0: okay, so.
1: Galactica.
0: So.
1: Warcraft. Rebecca Emzalag. I don't know how to say her last name.
0: Okay.
1: Nope. And she was in Law and Order
0: nobody.
1: Toronto.
0: Nobody. See, yeah, nobody.
1: Yeah. Slasher.
0: Nobody.
1: McClane Fish.
0: Okay, you know Jason Bateman, by the way, was on the original. He was a little kid in the original.
1: Little House on the Prairie?
0: Yep, Jason Bateman. Yep,
1: he
0: played
1: out.
0: One of the little kids. Yes, yes.
1: So that's where Jason Bateman got his start. Huh?
0: Yeah, Little House on the Prairie.
1: Michael Ho.
0: See, I don't know any of these. You're right. This reboot's lame. And now I'm kind of sorry I even brought it up.
1: Hey, you know.
0: Before 9 o'clock,
1: Michelle Show.
0: Before 9 o'clock, we have another Father's Day. This is the last day. We have two more chances for you to get in on the ultimate Father's Day giveaway. It is a Backyard Beast Tech Grill from Gemmons Ace Hardware, and then a whole bunch of meat, a crap load of meat from Sobey Meats, and a stay and play golf that's coming up before 9 o'clock this morning. Sports next on LAV.
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3: Heavy traffic flows continue on most of your main roadways. Look out for a crash in the cleanup in Kent County, Alpine Avenue and 4 Mile Road. We've got ongoing closures in Ottawa County, Van Buren between 31 and 128th Avenue, also 96th and New Holland Street. That is hopefully going to wrap up within the next week or two. I'm Dave Cackley. That's a look at traffic.
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1: 13 on your side weather. Cooler today with highs in the upper 70s and lots of sunshine. Tomorrow, a little bit warmer with another chance for evening rain.
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12: Whoa, he has trouble with the snap. And the ball is free.
13: 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The Tigers march to the World Series.
14: Williams in motion. Low snap. Melrose stopped. Michigan makes a stand.
15: Heisman moving. Blue line chance. Score! Steve Eisenman! The
2: Tigers win! Time for sports with Travis Gibbs on LAV.
1: There's a saying in sports, Michelle. Well, a saying in baseball.
0: No crying.
1: That and chicks dig the long ball.
16: The look on his face most days around the clubhouse and on the baseball diamond. Oh, my goodness gracious.
0: There it is.
16: Number one for Colt Keith is a no-doubter. He annihilated that baseball. And look at the smile around second. Enjoy it, Colt.
0: Hi, Mom.
1: Every woman in the stands is eek on their feet.
0: Hi, honey.
1: After a home run.
0: Hi, Mom. Yeah.
1: I got a tickle in my pot.
0: Dad, I did it. Right. His name is Colt. He's so handsome. Yeah, it was a barrage. Yes, home run derby yesterday. It was. Yeah. Cha-bing, yeah. Cha-ching, cha-ching, cha-ching.
1: Tigers beat the Twins 11-0. That's another series win. Make it 3 in a row for them. They start arguably their biggest series of the season this weekend. 3 games against Cleveland in Cleveland, a team that's had their number this season. First pitch tonight at 7:10. Jack Flaherty gets the start for the Tigers. I did see that Tarek Skubal is starting game 2 of the series on Saturday.
0: Wow, okay.
1: And then next week, I believe in the Houston series, they're getting Casey Mize back. So guys are getting healthy, starting to come back at the right time. Tigers, don't look now, only 8 games back of that first place spot in the AL Central.
0: Get involved. Get on. Get on. Ding, ding, ding.
1: Let's see what happens this weekend. Whitecaps lost to the Lake County Captains 6-5 last night. They play again tonight at 7. Stanley Cup Finals last night. Game 5 between the Carolina Hurricanes and the Vegas Golden Knights. Carolina, after being down 2-1 in the series, now just 1 win away from a Stanley Cup.
17: 4-2 Carolina. That's off the post from Theodore. Hurdle whacking away. And Bussey stopped the rebound. Oh, so close to a 1-goal game.
1: How about Brandon Bussey? Hell of a name, too. Quickly becoming a star in the NHL. Won 31 regular season games. Starting goalie as the for the Carolina Hurricanes. And a hell of a performance last night. They beat the Vegas Golden Knights 4-2. Game 6 is in Vegas on Sunday night at 8 o'clock. And John Tortorella, the head coach for the Vegas Golden Knights.
0: Okay.
1: Vowed during his press conference last night, there will be a Game 7.
0: Bum, bum, bum.
1: So he's guaranteeing a win on Sunday night for Vegas. We'll see. I mean, that'll make for an entertaining Game 7, though. Yeah. World Cup Finals there from yesterday. What?
0: And the World Cup.
1: Yeah. World Cup Finals yesterday. Mexico beat South Africa 2-0. South Korea beat Czechia 2-1. United States, they start play tonight against Paraguay at 9 o'clock on Fox.
0: We're going to make you care. We're going to drill. We're going to shake you by the lapels and make you care.
1: Me?
0: No, just in general. We're going to make people who are listening care about the World Cup.
1: Right, I mean, I'm just reporting the scores.
0: Nobody
1: man.
0: Cares, and we're going to try and make you care. That's what we're doing here.
1: People do care. There was a giant crowd at Studio Park yesterday downtown for that the Mexico South Africa match.
0: Yeah, Michelle Dunaway did the opening for that.
1: Fine.
0: She was emceeing the opening for that. Good for her. All right. Trav, yeah. I did something yesterday, and it made me think you and I need to take a field trip.
1: Okay.
0: We're going to take an historical educational field trip. I'll tell you about it next.

0: Classic Rock 97 LAV, it's Michelle and Trav, and I did a thing yesterday, Gibbs. I got in my car and I drove to downtown Lansing. The Lansing, I have not been there in years, and let me, well, we go down for the Michigan Association of Broadcasters Awards ceremony every now and again. And
1: when we were cool.
0: Yeah, when we were cool, when we were in. And so, but you know what I've never done? I've never been inside our state capitol ever in my life. We didn't have that field trip. We didn't go down there. We didn't tour the state capitol. And have you ever been in it?
1: I think like maybe like when I was six or seven, like first or second, it was like a field trip.
0: We are taking a field trip, you and I.
1: Who is the governor?
0: We are going down to the state capitol and we are touring it. That's what we're doing.
1: I think it was Jennifer Granholm.
0: Was it Granholm? So I was asked to be on the Michigan Association of Broadcasters podcast.
1: Sure.
0: Casey Jones used to work at Channel 8. And one of the things we talked about was how I can always get somebody on the phone in a couple of rings. And let's see if he'll answer.
1: Oh, God.
0: He used to work at 8. Now he's the president of the Michigan Association of Broadcasters. And let's see if he'll... And if he doesn't answer, then it's in my face. Okay. This is totally... And we always play Joe...
2: Good morning.
0: Did you answer? He answered.
1: Oh, wow.
0: See? We talked yesterday about how I can get somebody to answer in two rings. So I thought you, if I called you live on the air, Casey Jones, that you might not answer to be funny.
2: Well, I actually asked my wife. I was like, uh-oh, Michelle McCormick's calling me. Could be live on the radio. Do I send her to voicemail?
1: You know, Casey, you should have.
0: I know. You know what? That would have been in my face because Casey and I have a little, we have a little thing where we always try and one-up each other.
1: Oh.
2: Right.
0: And I'm ahead right now, bro.
2: Oh, I don't know about that. I brought you on my podcast. I'm pretty sure I one-upped you.
0: Oh, yeah, that's true. Yeah. He did. And by the way, his podcast... Six cameras, a producer. I mean, it's, and they, Trav, you get.
1: Yeah, not half-assed like you.
0: They have candy and they have water or, like, they have drinks and candy.
1: Yeah.
0: Like,
1: yeah.
0: I don't have crap.
1: No.
0: We
2: actually hired out all those cameras just for your shoot. Just to make it look legit.
1: In fact, Casey, during her podcast yesterday, her host was live on the air and they didn't know about it.
0: Yeah, I told him that. I know, mine's so bootleg, my podcast. Yours is so much better. All right, carry on. Wait, tell us, as the president of Michigan Association of Broadcasters, what do you have to say to the radio listeners?
2: Thanks for listening.
0: All right.
2: Honestly, yeah. I mean, that's the best thing that I can say. Thanks for tuning in to Michelle and Trav and all radio stations across West Michigan.
0: See, oh no, just ours.
1: He got my
0: just
1: name
0: ours.
1: Right.
0: He got your name right,
1: he
0: Trav.
1: Got my name right.
0: All right, Casey Jones. We miss you on TV all the time, though.
2: Nah, well, it's so good to connect, Michelle.
0: All right, carry on then. See, it worked. God, it would have been a good. It would have been a good one had he not answered.
1: He's got like a like valet like service to come get your car and you know someone to walk you into the building.
0: They rolled the red carpet
1: out.
0: Would
1: you like a lovely snack, dear?
0: Please, sir. What would you like? Full your porridge. Full your podcast, please.
1: Meanwhile, Stranglehold by Ted Nugent's playing on LAV yesterday, and Michelle's host is on the air talking.
0: Yeah, I was talking to Megan Distel from, yeah, my guest, and me and Dunaway are doing Two Michelles, One Question, our podcast, and I accidentally have one mic potted on the air, and I'm like, why are the phones ringing on the radio when I'm recording
1: here? I'm in the middle of a meeting, and a salesperson runs, and he goes, I wouldn't do this, but I think this is an emergency. I'm listening to the stream, and they're on the air.
0: I know. We didn't swear. Or anything, whatever.
1: Okay.
0: I know you get like water in a mug there. It's not like here. They pour it in a mug with ice.
1: Whoa, ice it? Ice it?
0: Oh, yeah, dude. Oh,
1: they got an ice maker?
0: Yeah, dude.
1: That's how you know you've made it.
0: That's how you know. Right.
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4: Look out for a crash with injuries. Kent County, Fruit Ridge and 8 Mile Road. No word on the severity. Still in the cleanup at Alpine and 4 Mile. We're seeing some congestion along the eastbound side of the Ford Freeway near Wilson. No reports of any incidents in that area. Just heavy volume. 31 Muskegon to West Olive. 17, 27 out to Holland. I'm Dave Cackley. That's a look at traffic.
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14: How often do you stop to wonder whether you should share something that's revealing, maybe even embarrassing, with a partner, a friend, or even your boss? In her new book called Revealing, The Underrated Power of Oversharing, behavioral scientist Leslie John says doing just that can help you deepen relationships that are vital to your life. We need people to trust us in order to get things like love, friendship, and career success. That's what she told us. When you make yourself vulnerable by revealing something sensitive, it does make other people trust you. In turn, when you ask someone to reveal something about themselves, showing that interest will generally lead someone to like you more. Why? Because people like to be asked about themselves, she says. It also signals that they are discriminating and choosy, but in a good way. I'm Dr. Sanjay Gupta, helping you live a better life.
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1: 13 on your side weather. Cooler today with highs in the upper 70s and lots of sunshine. Tomorrow, a little bit warmer with another chance for evening rain.
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1: So last night my phone went off at 9:07. Ooga, the alarm, and I looked at my phone and I decided that sleep was more important than living. If the tornado takes me, that's fine. I laid right back down. Trav, good for you for going in the basement. You have a tiny baby child. You should do that. So that was good.
2: Mm-hmm.
1: But if you...
2: 9:30 last night.
1: If your tree fell on your house, if you had, like, Big Joe over on our competition, Big Joe morning show.
2: Which I think we're the only people in town to not check in on him at this point.
1: Well, I mean, he was on the news. Good for him. He capitalized on it. And it shows his video, his doorbell cam or whatever, ring cam video of him limping away. The tree almost fell on him.
2: He sent it to every news outlet in the state of Michigan.
1: Good for him. Anyway, he is, if you have debris.
2: Yeah.
1: Grand Rapids picks it up today, right?
2: Yep. City is responsible for clearing tree limbs, debris that fall in public rights of way.
1: So you can put it in you can drag all your debris to the street, ready, right?
2: I believe so, yeah.
1: Remember?
2: They did that a few years ago, right after I moved into my house, because we got hit with a huge storm.
1: Remember, we cut all my wisteria and dragged it in the street, and Grand Rapids City took it because they do one day a year where they'll take your debris. Remember that?
2: Yeah.
1: It was the one year that we didn't get what's-his-name to take it.
2: Covey.
1: We dragged it in the street and left it there, and the city cleaned it up.
2: Yeah.
1: They'll take your lawn stuff. Well, that was just on a cleaning day. Yeah. But they'll take your debris, anything, drag it into the street, right? And they'll pick it up today.
2: Yeah.
1: Oh, that's fun. Okay, well, good.
2: Yeah.
1: I mean, I hope nobody had any major damage. I know south of us got hit. And I know, you know, I always look now. When I look at houses, like online, not that I'm in the market to buy a house, I see how many tall trees are in the neighborhood. Oh. Because I got to tell you, trees don't stay forever.
2: I have two big ones right behind my garage that are technically on my property.
1: Oh, it's so much to get rid of them.
2: Well, my friend, he's my insurance guy too. He told me when they do like an online inspection now, basically. They don't have somebody from the insurance company come out to your house to look at stuff. You have to do it yourself and snap pictures of everything, all your appliances and, you know, around your house and, you know, your backyard. What kind of trees do you have? And he goes,
1: what if you AI it? What if you faked it? Anyway, what did he say?
2: He goes, just make sure you get those trees taken care of soon. That's all he said. I proactively texted him last night during the storm and I go, so hypothetically a tree falls on my garage in my house. Am I covered? He goes, yeah, you're covered.
1: Trav, I'm like, okay, good. Did you might be dead, but you're covered.
2: Yeah.
1: Covered. No, you during the storm, you're texting your insurance guy.
2: Well,
1: that is such a Travis thing.
2: He also lives in Grand Haven. Like he's getting hit with the storm before we are. So I kind of know what to expect.
1: Still, what's happening out there, bro? What am I getting? That is such a Travis move.
2: How?
1: Dude, what if the tree falls? Let me get my hold of my insurance. Mom, I love you. Send my love to all the family.
2: Yeah, you know what? You get two ends of the spectrum here. You get Gladys Travis over here who cares about what his neighbors are doing and what the weather's like outside. Or you get Michelle who, you know, uses her mom's Depends and kind of sort of hopes in the back of her mind that while she's sleeping, Mother Nature takes her out.
1: Please, that would be the best way to go in my sleep. Meanwhile, you're in your basement going, do I hit send after hitting my dad? No, I don't want to talk to him. Oh, that was mean. I'm sorry. Come here. Hug me.
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3: Most of your main roadways are still in decent shape, still dealing with a couple of crashes in the cleanup in Kent County, Alpine and 4 Mile Road. Also, 8 Mile at Fruit Ridge, there were reports of injuries with that incident, unknown on the severity, but we do have emergency crews on the scene there. Look out for deer on the move, always a potential problem. Kent, Ottawa, Allegan Counties, 31, Muskegon to Holland, 27 minutes. I'm Dave Cackley. That's a look at traffic.
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16: Making sure your kids get enough sleep. It's one of the most important things you can do for them as a parent, and yet it's often overlooked. Not only does sleep in the early years set the stage for mental and physical health, it also creates the foundation for how one sleeps later in life. That's according to the National Sleep Foundation. Now, that organization recommends 14 to 17 hours a night for newborns, 12 to 15 for infants, 11 to 14 for toddlers, 10 to 13 for preschoolers, and 9 to 11 for school-aged children. When it's age appropriate, start by talking to your kids about why sleep is important. It helps their body grow, helps their brains learn, helps their mood stay steady. Don't underestimate the importance of a routine. You can even narrate what you're doing step by step to help them along the way. I'm Dr. Sanjay Gupta, helping you live a better life.
2: 13 on your side weather. Cooler today with highs in the upper 70s and lots of sunshine. Tomorrow, a little bit warmer with another chance for evening rain.
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1: 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We're going to play a little Name That Note. 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
2: By the way, before we go into the game, Brad Delph, lead singer of Boston, passed away years ago. Today would have been his birthday. June 12th, my brother Vinny called and he said, you have to do this. So I'm saying it. So there you go, Vinny. There it is.
3: You know,
2: Brad
3: Delph, everything you said
2: today.
3: About Vinny today, after all the things
2: all
3: you
2: I
3: said
2: just
3: about
2: Vinny. Said was that
3: Vinny,
2: I was,
3: she said a lot of bad things about you in hour one of the show.
2: Said,
3: it's in our podcast.
2: I said I was born with an inane fear of Vinny because he knocked me down when I was a baby. He knocked over my whole bassinet and I rolled on the floor.
3: Vinny, she said you were abusive.
2: All right, so we are going to play. Let's do this. This is Name That Tune in One Note. Travis, you only give them one note.
3: One note.
2: Who's on the line?
3: We have Jerry.
2: Are you kidding me? Is this Jerry who's tried every single day this week?
4: It is. Four times a charm, I hope.
2: God, Jerry, you better get this because it's embarrassing. And your wife's probably going to leave you. Your kids are going to ignore you. This is going to happen if you don't get this today. It's embarrassing.
4: I'm gonna be shamed so hard.
2: Yeah. All right.
3: All right, Jerry.
2: We're going to play it once, right?
3: We're going to play it once.
2: And then we're going to play it again, right?
3: Kind of want to give him a hint, but I can't.
2: No, you cannot.
3: Damn it.
2: Play a snippet of
3: Jerry,
2: it.
3: Jerry, I just want you to know before I play the snippet. Let me get this up. I'm rooting for you.
2: Okay.
4: I appreciate that.
2: That somehow is
3: God,
2: a hint.
3: You suck.
2: That's a hint somehow.
3: You suck.
2: You know what? That's a hint, and I'll tell you why it's a hint when we're off the air. That is a good hint, actually.
3: Is it?
2: Yes, I'll tell you why.
3: Did I not even realize?
2: Uh-huh. Oh, wow. My God. You gave me a hint without knowing. Okay, Jerry, we're going to play it once. You can hear it, and we're going to play it again, and you got to name it. One note, right. Gibbs.
3: Ready?
2: Yep.
3: Okay, here we go, Jerry.
2: Okay. All right. Wow.
3: Come on.
2: Here you go, Jerry. Now we're going to play it. You got to guess what it is.
3: Jerry, give him a sec to think about
2: it. Okay.
3: All right, Jerry, let that brain churn for a second. Sammy Hagar.
4: Yeah.
3: Okay. Okay. All right, here we go. We're going to do it again for you.
2: Mm-hmm. You gave him extra.
3: I gave him an extra second.
2: What is it?
3: Ooh.
4: I'm thinking.
3: It's a banger.
2: Oh.
3: Come on, Jerry.
2: Jerry, I want you to get it because you called every day. I'm so sorry, but you got to get it because I'm going to be able to be ticked off. No hints. No.
4: Oh, my goodness.
2: You don't know, do you?
4: I do, but I can't come up with it.
3: Oh, it's right there on the tip of your tongue.
2: Just throw
3: out the worst.
2: Throw out what you think it is, what you may know, a snippet of it. I mean, as we learned yesterday.
3: I mean, you got a 50-50 shot.
2: Yeah, go for it. Just throw something out there.
3: Put it on red, put it on black.
2: Yeah.
3: What do you think?
2: I'm going to have to let you go, Poodle.
3: One last second.
4: No.
2: Okay.
3: Throw something out there.
2: Come on.
3: Or we're moving on.
4: He's living on the razor's edge. Oh.
2: No, it's not.
4: No. Fanatics.
2: What? No.
3: Nope. I'm sorry.
2: Fanatics
4: pushing down the barricades. Come on.
2: Oh, is he singing it? He's singing it.
4: Rock Candy?
3: No, it's not Rock Candy.
2: I'm sorry, sir. Sorry. Okay, bye, Jerry. Oh, right. Line three, Randy.
3: Okay. Randog.
5: Good morning. It's been a while.
2: Yeah, it's all right, Randy. I don't know.
5: Actually, this just to refresh your memory, this is Randy that used to have the skunks.
3: Oh, the skunk guy.
2: Oh, are you the one who you get rid of my skunks?
5: No. I used to have pet skunks.
2: Oh, all right.
3: He's the pet.
2: Okay,
3: yeah.
2: Okay, thanks.
3: He got their glands removed. Kind of like what happened to you a few years ago.
2: I did get my both of them. One fell out. Okay. Here we go, Randy Skunk Guy. We're going to play a snippet. You got to tell us what it is. Just one note. Well, one and a half.
3: Ready?
2: Yep.
5: Yep.
3: All right, Randy, here we go.
2: Okay. Now we're going to play it again, and you tell us what it is.
5: I already knew.
2: What is it?
5: I already knew. It's heavy metal.
3: It sure is. And Randy the Skunk Guy, you're going, my friend.
2: You're going to see. Nice job, Randy.
5: That'll be great.

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0: 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It's Michelle and Trav. 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
2: I, back in the day, could put away some shrimp, right? I like a, you know, I like a shrimp cocktail.
3: Sure you do.
2: I like, what's your favorite? Like coconut shrimp is fantastic. You got to have, I mean, there's.
3: Can I just get the a regular fried shrimp?
2: Yeah, you could get regular fried
3: shrimp. Yeah, the butterfly fried shrimp, you know?
2: Right. I mean, that's, you know, okay. Look, you can do whatever you want with this, okay?
3: I'm not a big coconut guy.
2: All right, well, you know, it doesn't get stuck in your teeth now and stuff. Yeah. I had a coconut thing the other day, and I'm like, why do I like coconut?
3: I like an Almond Joy, but that's not really me saying I'm a coconut fan.
2: No, but that gets stuck in your teeth, too.
3: Yeah.
2: It does.
3: Sure.
2: All right, but shrimp right now at Red Lobster, they have the all-you-can-eat shrimp, the bottomless shrimp, right?
3: Yeah.
2: Now, you can win endless shrimp endlessly. It's a sweepstakes. It includes free endless shrimp meal every month for the next, wait for it, 25 years.
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2: Okay, what do you think that's worth over 25 consecutive years?
3: $100,000.
2: $9,400.
3: Oh.
2: That's all it's worth. But, I know.
3: Me, how much I'd go, I'd make it worth $100,000.
2: Mortgage couple houses. 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You don't have to take that shrimp card with the lockbox, which you can have endless shrimp for. You don't have to take that. You can take $15,000. Which are you taking?
3: I'm probably taking the shrimp. Listen, I'm a shrimp guy.
2: $15,000, Travis.
3: There is, okay.
2: Four shrimp once a month for 25 years.
3: I'm a shrimp guy. If someone brings the shrimp cocktail to a party, I'm next to it.
2: My God.
3: You know what I'm saying? And during Lent, there is one Polish hall. They'll do like a mixed plate for you if you want. And it's fish and shrimp. You got to pay an extra dollar. I'm paying the extra dollar.
2: It's not just smelt or perch. It's a shrimp. Whoa.
3: Shrimp and fish platter. Look out.
2: $15,000 from Red Lobster or shrimp for life. Well, once a month for 25 years. You're taking the shrimp. All you can eat, endless shrimp. Like you sit in there. Even if the endless shrimp thing ends, which it's going to end soon, not you. Trav's going to sit there in his bib with his knife and fork. Bring me more.
3: I mean, I'll be pushing $5 because, I'll be there all the time.
2: How long will you be there in a sitting? Once a month. Bye, honey. It's my time to go to...
3: Yep. It's Friday, meeting the guys up at Red Lobster.
2: Oh, my God.
3: If I have an all-you-can-eat situation, I'm probably there for an hour.
2: That's it?
3: No?
2: Okay.
3: Yeah, because here's the thing. All-you-can-eat situation. What do most normal people do? They go up and they get a plate, or they have the plate brought to them and it's packed, right?
2: Yeah.
3: You hammer it so quick, you're like, bleh, you know, you're kind of full. I kind of pace it a little bit, and then I hammer the second plate.
2: Okay. I like the theory. I'm with you.
3: Hammer the second plate. You're really like kind of good and full.
2: Because your stomach's going, wait, is there? Oh, here it is. And okay,
3: then,
2: thank you.
3: And then listen, third plate comes out, you got to tough it out. Get through it, because if you get to that fourth plate, you get the fourth plate and go, I'm ready for a box.
2: Can I take this home? Yeah. You fat bastard. Yeah, that's it. Four plates. Mine would be my second plate taken home.
3: There's a game.
2: And by the way, it's barbecue and then coconut and then fried. And you have to have every flavor of it.
3: For the love of the game.
2: Yeah, for the... Well done.
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1: Look, this guy faked being a pilot. Air Canada, 17 years he faked being a commercial pilot and got away with it.
2: Canada pilot that allegedly flew hundreds of commercial flights as a captain without the proper license. 59-year-old Jeffrey Wall of Barrie, Ontario, is now facing several fraud charges. The CBC's Hillary Johnstone is on the story for us. Okay, Hillary, we heard from Peel Regional Police last hour. What additional details did they offer?
3: That's right, Arthur. And the way Peel Police sort of opened their press conference was by describing this as
4: false. Oh, yeah. Hey there. Hey.
1: Yeah. Hey.
4: Hillary Johnstone here. Hey.
1: Right out front.
3: Following a movie script in terms of some of the allegations, now criminal allegations against this former Air Canada pilot.
4: Canada.
3: What they are alleging is that Jeff Wall, who they have now named, had been flying Air Canada jets for a number of years without the appropriate license. It's not that he didn't have a pilot's license.
1: Still.
3: It's that he did not have the particular designation which would allow you to captain an aircraft, in particular 777, 767, 787 aircrafts, both domestically and internationally.
1: Okay, so what the authority said.
4: Yeah.
1: Yes, he had a license, but not for commercial. Listen to this. This is like a doctor that is licensed to practice family medicine.
4: Yeah.
1: Hey, you got a cold. Here's some penicillin. You got this.
4: Right.
1: Oh, a rash. But is doing brain surgery instead.
4: Oh, God.
1: He was not checked out on these kinds of planes. So he knew how to fly, but not these.
4: Oh.
1: So he faked it. And, I mean, thank God they caught him. He was charged on June 1st with a total of seven counts, including fraud, forging documents, and possession of a counterfeit mark and counterfeit license. Like, he Goop AI'd it and printed it, and here's my license. It's not uncommon for fraud to continue for years and years, but not like this, because hey, bye, Sally. Love you. See you on the other side. I mean, you're innocent people that you're.
4: Is this just further proof that the planes basically fly themselves now?
1: Maybe. Okay.
4: And you get paid way more. He found the loophole.
1: Yeah.
4: He's like, God, I figured out these planes. Basically, if you turn this knob, flip this switch up, it flies itself.
1: What could you? I don't know if there's anything you could fake, Trav.
4: I'll tell you right now.
1: What could you
4: absolutely do? Absolutely nothing.
1: You don't think so?
4: I am such a bad liar. Like, my wife knows. Like, if I go in and, like, I start a conversation where I'm, like, not trying to lie to her about something serious. Like, hey, you know, I'm going to the gas station.
1: No,
4: I'm going to screw somebody else. You know, nothing like that. But if I'm just, like, BSing her, she goes, just stop lying right now. Like, just stop.
1: Like, the other day, I go, did you turn the air down? No.
4: Yeah.
1: Every alarm, ooga, goes off in your body. I go, yes, you did.
4: Absolutely nothing.
1: Yeah.
4: I can't hold a poker face to save my life.
1: You can't fake anything.
4: You know what I could?
1: A checkout at Meijer. You couldn't be a bagger. Could you fake being a bagger?
4: Oh, yeah. Like, something like that, for sure. You know what I? Okay. I bet I could fake maybe being a car salesman. Like, if I walked up to the lot dressed up like khakis, you know, Johnson Chevrolet shirt on or whatever.
1: But they'd say, what's under the hood? And you'd go, I don't know, a motor.
4: Well, that's
1: like, no,
4: true. See,
1: no,
4: that's
1: you have
4: too,
1: to know
4: too
1: cars.
4: Much detail.
1: Mm-hmm,
4: you're
1: mm-hmm.
4: right. Too much detail.
1: See, now, I
4: oh yeah,
1: feel like I could fake a lot.
4: Yeah.
1: A lot.
4: What's the movie? Catch Me If You Can.
1: Like, I could fake.
4: Leonardo,
1: I tried to fake being a doctor. Not a doctor. A medical assistant.
4: You better be careful, because you can get sued.
1: You know what? When they said, is there anybody with medical knowledge on the flight? And I stood up and walked forward. I meant, because I know CPR.
4: Meanwhile, Rachel, who also works in the building, is like, what?
1: What are you doing?
4: Are you?
1: You got a couple of F-bombs.
4: Sit down.
1: And I said, nope, I got this. Walking up to the body, walking up to the passed out woman on the plane, walking up going, you got this, McCormick. What are you doing? You got this, McCormick. What the hell are you doing? You got this, McCormick. But the you got this, McCormick won out.
4: You were fighting the angel and the devil.
1: Yes, and it won out. And by the way, the devil was the you got this.
4: Yeah, do it.
1: Get up there. You're as good as anybody.
4: Shove your finger in their mouth.
1: You can do it. Anyway, yeah, I feel like that. I could probably...
4: I don't know.
1: I'll tell you what I did. What's my story with Mike Babcock?
4: Greatest Hits Volume 10.
1: Yep, I faked being an art...
4: Connoisseur.
1: Connoisseur. What's it called? Who runs a museum. That person.
4: Person.
1: An art, you know, museum person. They're way smarter than all of us. People are yelling it into their phone right now.
4: I'm sorry, I'm not an art person.
1: An art, you know, I'm not either.
4: I guess that makes me a rube.
1: Yeah, they're way smarter. They know all stuff.
4: Sure.
1: No, I'm not an art person, too. I don't get it. But anyway, I faked it, and I've made up a name and said, you know, this is Qaddafi's art. And Qaddafi did, and he goes, wow.
4: This is from Paul Cucci.
1: Yes, that's exactly it. I came up with all these names. Mike Babcock, the coach of the Red Wings at the time. We were at a fundraiser. We were up in the president's suite waiting to go on this big stage thing. And I walked him around the suite and talked about each piece of art, and he totally believed that I was an art aficionado. Yeah. Yeah. So, an art studio person. So that I faked pretty well.
4: Was he following you around because he believed you, or was he just following you around to watch your dumper behind you?
1: No, he believed me. No, there wasn't that at all. No, he believed me.
4: Okay.
1: I mean, so it was, yeah. I mean, it was, he's like, oh my God, maybe let me see if I could purchase one of these. Yeah, Mike, go ask the front desk if you can buy one. Fun.
4: Qaddafi goes up
1: there. I faked a lot of, but I mean, or.
4: Sir, are you okay? Like, that's not a thing.
1: You know, and like I'll say things like backstage and things, and you know, so I don't know.
4: I mean, there's a certain level of arrogance and confidence you have to have, and you have like the perfect cocktail.
1: Yeah,
4: yeah, you do.
1: Shake it up.
4: Yeah, you are the, you know, the what? Dirty martini of,
1: there it is,
4: overconfidence.
1: What could you or have you faked? I mean, what do you think you could pull off? Let us know. 459-9797. What could you, because this guy clearly pulled off being a pilot.
4: I'll never forget you.
1: No. What?
4: You shined a light in some kid's eyes in a Walmart.
1: I wanted to see if he had a concussion. He fell on his head.
4: And then you told him he was fine.
1: His mom was very appreciative of me.
4: What if that kid could have died?
1: I had a flashlight. No, his pupils were...
4: Benny went to sleep that night and never woke up.
5: This guy's a pro.
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14: A Better Life with Dr. Sanjay Gupta.
15: If you are struggling with substance abuse, alcohol, pills, whatever it may be,
11: First of all, it's nothing to be ashamed of. We know addiction is a brain disease, and we also know getting into recovery can be tough. Also, in case this helps, I want to tell you about a new study out of Harvard School of Public Health, which found that spiritual belief, the idea of a steady religious practice, had a protective effect from addiction. Experts we talked to told us there were probably a few reasons why this might be the case. Number one, excessive drug and alcohol use would not be the norm in a religious community, and people want to fit in. Two, a belief in a higher power provides people with hope and solace, great foils for addiction. And three, and I think there's some merit to this, regular attendance in a faith community also provides connection. Just like in AA, camaraderie and social support is often what you need. I'm Dr. Sanjay Gupta, helping you live a better life.
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4: 13 on your side weather. Cooler today with highs in the upper 70s and lots of sunshine. Tomorrow, a little bit warmer with another chance for evening rain.
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1: Woman found trapped alive in the mud for 3 days before a couple guys found her on a trail. 3 days.
2: 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Like laying in the mud?
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2: Okay. All right. Oh my God.
1: Okay, hold on a second.
3: Hear and see this story. A woman saved after she was stuck in the mud for several days. Rescued in a chance encounter with two men off-roading. That rescue happened Saturday near Bacchus in north central Minnesota.
4: The woman had been reported missing 3 days earlier. Today, her rescuers, who are being hailed as heroes, shared their story with Raya Katene.
5: What they say felt like a movie.
6: No way.
5: Adam Sandback and Mike Gravlin caught briefly on video. But what led up to this moment,
6: I'll never forget it,
5: is still replaying in their heads.
6: I'm just thankful that she was alive.
7: We found some new trails.
5: The two friends were exploring this small bumpy trail near Park Rapids on Saturday when they saw this.
6: There's this van in the middle of nowhere that has no real off-road capabilities to get there, but it somehow did. As we got closer, we could see that there was a body in the puddle next to the van. And then that's when it got real.
4: What did you think when you first noticed there was a person there?
6: When we walked up, we thought she was dead. We thought it was just a body. And then she whispered, "Help me."
2: What? Help me? She's stuck in the mud and just her face is sticking out.
1: Mm-hmm.
2: Like all her body's like submerged, like she's laying down and only her face. For 3 days? No. So did she get out of the van and slip and fall in the mud?
1: I mean, that's...
2: All right.
1: That's the best guess.
2: First, what are you doing back there in your stupid minivan, A? B, I can tell you right now, 100%, positively, absolutely, I know without a shadow of a doubt that if I fell on my back in mud, in deep mud, because it suctions you, because it does, that I could get out of it. I know I could at least sit up and get out of it. If my face wasn't submerged, I know for sure I could. 100%.
1: I'd be dead. I mean, she was there for 3 days. I would have probably died. I would have probably died within 8 hours
2: within
1: from a heart attack. Yeah.
2: Help me. A bear would have come and like just whizzed on you. Or
1: yeah, scat on my face. Or you
2: raccoon
1: know, wait, hold on.
2: Your eye.
1: The most hung alpha deer comes walking by, and its nuts just across my face.
2: A squirrel.
1: Yeah, right. Rattlesnake bites my face.
2: Yeah, I know. I know for sure, though. I could get out of that. Like this woman had. She's got no strength. This is the problem.
1: Wow.
2: You got to learn. She's
1: got no strength. She survived for 3 days.
2: Okay, but that was just
1: There has to be a will. The most hung alpha deer comes walking by and its nuts just across my face.
2: A squirrel.
1: Yeah, right. Rattlesnake bites my face.
2: Yeah, I know. I know for sure, though, I could get out of that. Like this woman had. She's got no strength. This is the problem.
1: Wow.
2: You got to learn.
1: She's got no strength. She survived for 3 days.
2: Okay, but that was just
1: There has to be a will to live at that point.
2: No, I think there's nothing. It wasn't enough to kill her. Like, first of all, let me just say this. I would lay comfortable in there for a while. Because it's comfortable. It's comfortable.
1: You're
2: like
1: a freak.
2: I've taken a mud bath before.
1: Yeah.
2: I did a mud scrub before when I went to this really hoity-toity for my 40th birthday. I went to Canyon Ranch. Oprah goes there. Like by this hoity-toity spa place, right?
1: Sure.
2: In Utah. No, Arizona. Arizona.
1: Yeah.
2: And I did the submerge in the mud thing.
1: Did
2: and
1: you?
2: It was like so, well, I knew I was getting out, so it was comforting. But yeah, I'm like a mud bath.
1: Oh, so you like the feeling of being like restrained.
2: I do. Comfort. It's just comfort. Like, you know, it's like comfort. Like being in womb.
1: You'd probably be into that mummifying BDSM thing then.
2: I don't BDS, BFD, F. There's no letters involved. I would just like to be But I will tell you this. I know if I fell in mud, I could sit up. I would have the strength to do that. She got suctioned in and couldn't fight the Because it was wet. It wasn't like dried instantly and she was cemented. You, on the other hand, no.
1: I would have fought it until I was underneath and I'd die.
2: A leaf would fall on your mouth.
1: Yeah.
2: You'd be, I'd
1: have something come by and rip my nose off. Wait, no, the guys would, oh my God, there's a car pulling up and they run over my head.
2: Right. Or they were in, weren't they in like SUV thingy? Or
1: side by side.
2: Side by side.
1: Yeah.
2: They'd run the tire tracks on your face.
1: Reverse.
2: We got sports.
1: Reverse.
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1: Here's a look at today, June 12th in rock history. In 1971, the Rolling Stones released the single Wild Horses. The song was co-written by Gram Parsons and originally appeared on the Flying Burrito Brothers album prior to the Stones releasing it on their Sticky Fingers album. On this day in 2005, Pink Floyd announced they would reunite with former bassist Roger Waters, who left the band in 1985 on July 2nd for the Live 8 London concert. This would be the first time the band had played together since the Wall tour in 1981. And today's birthday include the late Brad Delp, founding vocalist for Boston, born in 1951, and former Cheap Trick drummer Bunny Carlos, who was born in 1950. And that's a look at today, June 12th in rock history.

0: Classic Rock 97 LAV, it's Michelle and Trav. That's it, Madge. Another week in the books. Ooh. Another week to go in the Michigan Association of Broadcasters Hall of Fame. Tell your buddy Casey Jones. Right, we need it right dead center in the trophy case.
1: Okay, all righty.
0: The golden tape.
1: Just push my other ones aside then and put it right, you know, move the other Michelle McCormick ones.
0: Can't help yourself.
1: Do you really think you're in for that? Because I'll tell you, you're all set to, you got your little backpack packed. You're all ready to walk out of here, aren't you?
0: My little backpack.
1: Your little lunch, your little empty lunch in your thermos with your soup in it. What time, your little name tag.

0: ready to go hang it up on the wall over there.
1: Bye-bye. 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What? You can't leave yet.
0: Why?
1: See, usually I'm the slacker and you're the A student.
0: Yes.
1: We have, this is the final chance for you to get in on the Father's Day prize pack. Kimmy St. James up next.
0: Egads.
1: Have a great weekend. Maybe some thunderstorms tomorrow and Sunday, but peace out. We'll talk to you Monday morning. Here we go. Let's do this.
2: That's what's wrong with this country, Eric. Nobody wants to roll up their sleeves and work.
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Classic Rock 97 LAV. Good morning. I'm Kim St. James. Who else spent their evening in the basement last night? Yeah, of course, those storms that came through. I know thousands are still without power today. Cleanup is underway. A lot of branches and trees have come down. I had that alert go across my phone. So to the basement we went. It really wasn't that bad, though. I thought it was going to be much worse. It wasn't too bad in our area, but it was windy, definitely, and rainy. My dog was scared out of her mind. Of course, you know, the slightest sounds freak her out. So she wasn't having a good night. But we survived. I thought for sure we were going to lose our power. We didn't. So hopefully you still have your power. If not, hopefully it comes back on soon.

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I have another pair of tickets to Berlin Raceway for tomorrow's race. 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

0: You had me at Free Cereal, Classic Rock 97 LAV. I'm Kim St. James. Of course, I'm talking about Battle Creek's National Cereal Fest. It's going on tomorrow morning. Yep, Free Cereal for All, home of Kellogg's and Post there, of course, in Battle Creek. Yeah, so Free Cereal, Milk and Juice for All. It's going on from 8 until noon. There'll be activities and other things going on. And a parade happens tonight at 6:30, the National Cereal Parade. My dad used to call me the cereal kid because I would eat cereal all the time. Still do. I mean, it makes a good dinner. If you don't feel like cooking and it's a hot night, a bowl of cereal, it is. I love it. Anyway, National Cereal Fest going on tomorrow morning in Battle Creek. Journey for you still to come. It's Classic Rock 97 LAV.
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14: Making sure your kids get enough sleep. It's one of the most important things you can do for them as a parent, and yet it's often overlooked. Not only does sleep in the early years set the stage for mental and physical health, it also creates the foundation for how one sleeps later in life. That's according to the National Sleep Foundation. Now, that organization recommends 14 to 17 hours a night for newborns, 12 to 15 for infants, 11 to 14 for toddlers, 10 to 13 for preschoolers, and 9 to 11 for school-aged children. When it's age appropriate, start by talking to your kids about why sleep is important. It helps their body grow, helps their brains learn, helps their mood stay steady. Don't underestimate the importance of a routine. You can even narrate what you're doing step by step to help them along the way. I'm Dr. Sanjay Gupta, helping you live a better life.

0: 13 on your side weather. Cooler today with highs in the upper 70s and lots of sunshine. Tomorrow, a little bit warmer with another chance for evening rain.
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Michigan averages over 1,500 bicycle-related crashes a year. 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That's why state law requires 3 feet when passing a bicyclist. And some communities require 5 feet. 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

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Of course, I'm talking about our app, our mobile app. It's free. 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

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I'm Kim St. James. Thanks for sharing your work day with me. What a nice day it's turning out to be. Cooler, comfortable, sunshine, temps in the mid-70s. Of course, thanks to that cold front that came through with those winds that blew through last night. Anyway, it's going to be a nice, pleasant, perfect day today, right? Sunny and 75. Can't ask for anything better. Lynyrd Skynyrd, Classic Rock 97 LAV.

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1: Saturday, I participated in the Polish Falcons golf outing. 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
1: 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Even better.
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9: A better life with Dr. Sanjay Gupta.
10: Breast cancer is the most common cancer among women in the world. And according to a new study out of the University of Washington School of Medicine, an estimated 3.5 million cases a year are expected by 2050. Now, the good news is we've gotten so much better at screening, earlier detection, and cutting-edge treatments in many countries, including here in the United States. But even here in America, Black women have a death rate from breast cancer that is 40% higher than white women, a disparity that exists despite our world-class treatment infrastructure. So what can you do to lower your risk? 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And remember this, you should start getting mammograms. At what age? 40. That's when you should start. I'm Dr. Sanjay Gupta, helping you live a better life.
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Sammy Hagar, as you know, is going to be at Soaring Eagle Casino coming up on Wednesday. 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

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You're going to be playing Dad's favorite songs all weekend long. 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Yep, we're playing your soundtrack all Father's Day weekend long. Again, let us know what you want to hear. 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

0: 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I'm Kim St. James with tickets to Berlin Raceway. Race coming up tomorrow, and I've got another pair of tickets to give away this afternoon. Coming up at the top of the hour, I'll give you a keyword to text in, and then I'll take the 10th texter today. The 10th texter going to win those tickets, all right? So that's all coming up at the top of the hour right here on Classic Rock 97 LAV.
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7: A Better Life with Dr. Sanjay Gupta.
8: If you are struggling with substance abuse, alcohol, pills, whatever it may be, first of all, it's nothing to be ashamed of. We know addiction is a brain disease, and we also know getting into recovery can be tough. Also, in case this helps, I want to tell you about a new study out of Harvard School of Public Health, which found that spiritual belief, the idea of a steady religious practice, had a protective effect from addiction. Experts we talked to told us there were probably a few reasons why this might be the case. Number one, excessive drug and alcohol use would not be the norm in a religious community, and people want to fit in. Two, a belief in a higher power provides people with hope and solace, great foils for addiction. And three, and I think there's some merit to this, regular attendance in a faith community also provides connection. Just like in AA, camaraderie and social support is often what you need. I'm Dr. Sanjay Gupta, helping you live a better life.
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I'm Kim St. James. All right, I got tickets, Berlin Raceway, for tomorrow night's race. You want them? 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I'll take the 10th texter. Going to win those tickets to Berlin Raceway for tomorrow night's race. All right, let's continue with this Double Shot Lunch. 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

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Two for the price of one here on Classic Rock 97 LAV. I'm Kim St. James. Hey, you still have time to text in that keyword. I've got tickets to Berlin Raceway for tomorrow night's race. I'll take the 10th texter, the word first, F-I-R-S-T. 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Again, tickets, Berlin Raceway. 10th texter going to win those tickets. Let's continue Double Shot Lunch, running down a dream. It's Tom Petty, Classic Rock 97 LAV. It was a

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12: We've talked a lot about measles over the past year, but mumps has largely flown under the radar, even though it's been making a bit of a comeback as well. That's because fewer people are getting the MMR vaccine, which stands for measles, mumps, and rubella. The vaccine's been around for decades. It is effective. It is safe. What makes mumps outbreaks difficult to contain is that symptoms usually don't appear for 2 to 3 weeks after someone's been exposed. And that can make it hard to pin down where that exposure took place. And someone who is infected can transmit the virus to someone else before they are symptomatic. If you get sick, which could manifest like a run-of-the-mill respiratory virus or the telltale swelling of your cheeks and jaw, all you can really do at that point is to treat the symptoms and also isolate yourself so you don't infect anyone else. I'm Dr. Sanjay Gupta, helping you live a better life.
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Interesting because both Stone Temple Pilots and Radiohead released songs around the same time titled Creep. 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

From John Cougar to John Mellencamp, who's going to his concert, by the way, July 10th, Acushnet Amphitheater. I'll see you there if you're going. It's the Double Shot Lunch here on Classic Rock 97 LEV.

0: John Mellencamp on the Double Shot Lunch, Classic Rock 97 LAV. I'm Kim St. James. You know what else is going on this weekend? The Grand Rapids Asian Pacific Festival happens once again. Actually, it's going on right now. Calder Plaza today and tomorrow. Lots of great food and music and fun. Again, the Grand Rapids Asian Pacific Festival, Calder Plaza. Go check it out. Good day for it, too. All right, coming up, one more Double Shot for you coming up from Bruce Springsteen. And we're going to find out what happened today in rock history. 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
8: Have you ever noticed that you mostly breathe through one nostril at a time? Even when you're not sick, even when your allergies aren't bothering you. The body actually switches the dominant nostril as frequently as every 2 hours while we're awake. That's according to Adam Taylor, an anatomy professor at Lancaster University in the UK. This alternating cycle is automatic. It's regulated subconsciously by the hypothalamus in the brain, he said. Your body does this to give each nostril a chance to rest and repair so they don't get too dried out, which could make it easier for pathogens and inflammation to cause damage. Now, Taylor also said studies suggest the left nostril may be more dominant, and when the right nostril is dominant, the body is in a more alert or even stressed state. Who knew? Pretty fascinating stuff. I'm Dr. Sanjay Gupta, helping you live a better life.
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I'm Kim St. James. Thanks for sharing your afternoon with me. Have you checked out our sweet deals lately? 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
13: Have you ever noticed that you mostly breathe through one nostril at a time? Even when you're not sick, even when your allergies aren't bothering you. The body actually switches the dominant nostril as frequently as every 2 hours while we're awake. That's according to Adam Taylor, an anatomy professor at Lancaster University in the UK. This alternating cycle is automatic. It's regulated subconsciously by the hypothalamus and the brain, he said. Your body does this to give each nostril a chance to rest and repair so they don't get too dried out, which could make it easier for pathogens and inflammation to cause damage. Now, Taylor also said studies suggest the left nostril may be more dominant, and when the right nostril is dominant, the body is in a more alert or even stressed state. Who knew? Pretty fascinating stuff. I'm Dr. Sanjay Gupta, helping you live a better life.
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We're going to do Dad's soundtrack all weekend long. Dad's playlist. 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

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I'll tell you more about that coming up in about 9 minutes. Right now, Pink Floyd, Wish You Were Here. 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
1: 13 on your side weather. Cooler today with highs in the upper 70s and lots of sunshine. Tomorrow, a little bit warmer with another chance for evening rain.
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I'm Kim St. James. Well, someone's going to win that ultimate Father's Day giveaway. I know Michelle and Travis have been getting so many people registered, and they're going to announce the big winner coming up Monday morning. Someone's going to win that Rec-Tac Backyard Beastwood Pellet Grill and Smoker from Gemmons Ace Hardware, that $250 Sobey Meats gift card, and that Stay and Play Golf. They're giving that away Monday morning, 9 a.m., Michelle and Travis with Classic Rock 97 LAV.

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1: 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I go, no, Mom, it's at the other building picking up the other people. 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
1: 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Gold. Da, da, da, da. 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
8: How often do you stop to wonder whether you should share something that's revealing, maybe even embarrassing, with a partner, a friend, or even your boss? In her new book called Revealing, The Underrated Power of Oversharing, behavioral scientist Leslie John says doing just that can help you deepen relationships that are vital to your life. We need people to trust us in order to get things like love, friendship, and career success. That's what she told us. When you make yourself vulnerable by revealing something sensitive, it does make other people trust you. In turn, when you ask someone to reveal something about themselves, showing that interest will generally lead someone to like you more. Why? Because people like to be asked about themselves, she says. It also signals that they are discriminating and choosy, but in a good way. I'm Dr. Sanjay Gupta, helping you live a better life.
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Sandlot gang getting back together. I'm so excited for this. I'll give you some details coming up in about 8 minutes. Right now, it's Bob Seger and the Silver Bullet Band with Turn the Page.

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0: 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Classic Rock 97 LAV. I'm Kim St. James. You know what I'm talking about when I say that, right? From the famous movie The Sandlot. It's a classic. I loved it. My kids loved it. Even my daughter loved it as a kid. And it looks like there's going to be a reunion of sorts. So the actor who said, "You're killing me, Smalls," as you know, Ham was his character, Patrick Renna. Looks like him and several of the characters or actors from the original movie getting back together for a new baseball comedy series called Dugout Dads, where the fathers, you know, they coach their children in Little League and, you know, they have to manage the difficult parents and the coaches. Yeah, that's where all the drama comes from, isn't it? Anyway, I'm pretty excited about it. Hopefully it's as good or has that same vibe as The Sandlot. I don't know where it's going to stream, but it's supposed to come out sometime this year. Dugout Dads. Yeah, Sandlot, kind of a reunion of sorts. I'm excited for it. I mean, I quote that movie all the time. My favorite quote, I think, is forever. Remember that? Of course you do. Who doesn't? There's so many great quotes from that movie. Anyway, coming up sometime this year. Bruce Springsteen for you, still to come. 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
16: We've talked a lot about measles over the past year, but mumps has largely flown under the radar, even though it's been making a bit of a comeback as well. That's because fewer people are getting the MMR vaccine, which stands for measles, mumps, and rubella. The vaccine's been around for decades. It is effective. It is safe. What makes mumps outbreaks difficult to contain is that symptoms usually don't appear for 2 to 3 weeks after someone's been exposed. And that can make it hard to pin down where that exposure took place. And someone who is infected can transmit the virus to someone else before they are symptomatic. If you get sick, which could manifest like a run-of-the-mill respiratory virus or the telltale swelling of your cheeks and jaw, all you can really do at that point is to treat the symptoms and also isolate yourself so you don't infect anyone else. I'm Dr. Sanjay Gupta, helping you live a better life.
17: 13 on your side weather. Cooler today with highs in the upper 70s and lots of sunshine. Tomorrow, a little bit warmer with another chance for evening rain.
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Hey, it's Kim St. James making way. Jordan Lass coming in. He's going to get you through the rest of your workday, help you kick off the weekend. He's got that Friday song coming up today at 5. 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

Classic Rock 97 LAV. You doing all right after those storms last night? I was leaving the office here in downtown Grand Rapids just as it was hitting. Got to the door and just turned around. Hope you're doing well on this Friday. Good afternoon.

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2: 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I'm like, where'd you get these? 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
11: How often do you stop to wonder whether you should share something that's revealing, maybe even embarrassing, with a partner, a friend, or even your boss? In her new book called Revealing, The Underrated Power of Oversharing, behavioral scientist Leslie John says doing just that can help you deepen relationships that are vital to your life. We need people to trust us in order to get things like love, friendship, and career success. That's what she told us. When you make yourself vulnerable by revealing something sensitive, it does make other people trust you. In turn, when you ask someone to reveal something about themselves, showing that interest will generally lead someone to like you more. Why? Because people like to be asked about themselves, she says. It also signals that they are discriminating and choosy, but in a good way. I'm Dr. Sanjay Gupta, helping you live a better life.
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I want to play that song every time I hit a bet, because you know it's all about taking risks. It's Classic Rock 97 LAV. Was pretty happy last night after the Hurricanes cashed my bet. And as a Western hockey fan, was even happier for Brandon Bussey, the former Bronco. Just made his second ever start in the playoffs and got his second ever victory. Both of those starts in the Stanley Cup Finals this year, Game 4 and 5. What a kid. Rocks!

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Monday morning, 9 a.m., Michelle and Travis will announce the winner of the Ultimate Father's Day giveaway thanks to Gemmons Ace Hardware and Sobey Meats. Somebody's getting hooked up in a big way. 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
1: Got a couple of local things to get to, but the question is, do you want to start with the good or bad news? Since I can't hear you and I'm the boss, we're going to start with the bad. I always love getting the bad news out of the way first. So Mize Thai on College Avenue announced their permanent closure Wednesday evening. That is so sad. Vivant Brewery, the good news. They are planning an East Hills event venue at the campus of their former production space on Cherry near Lake Drive. It's 3,500 square feet. They want to use 2,200 of it for a venue that would host up to 200 people. I guess in the past, they've received requests to host weddings and other private events, and this would fulfill that. Looks like they want to start construction this summer and hopefully open the venue in the fall. A 46-year-old man in Florida crashed his SUV and then carjacked a woman who stopped to help. But that was just the beginning. He later stole a French fry from a child at a Chick-fil-A before being arrested. On the border, closing all of their locations, while their corporate ones immediately. Some of the franchised-owned ones will stay open for the time being. The company did file for bankruptcy last year, and this closure affects both locations in Grand Rapids, unfortunately. By the way, are boomers and Gen X still blaming us millennials for the closure of chain restaurants? Asking for a friend. Remember when a guy named Ryan Duff posted a photo of a grilled cheese cut into three pieces and people thought it was the optimal way to cut a sandwich? Well, it's a Y shape that says provides the correct ratio of crust at every bite. It's called the Duff cut, and it's going viral again. And finally, a woman swallowed her AirPod after mistaking it for a vitamin recently. Yeah, and you'll know her because she's the one with a Flintstone chewable in her ear. She did pass it, had to get x-rays and everything. Good luck eating after that. That'll do it for food news, because, you know, we all got to eat and sometimes drink.
0: West Michigan traffic is on LAV.
2: We have 131 northbound at West River with a half-hour delay because of the ongoing road work. Two right lanes are shut down. Delays go back to Ann Street. Now, also the 28th at Clyde Park accident is still being cleaned up. We've got crews on the scene getting that taken care of. East Beltline at 96, accident is taking up the right lane. And on 96 West, 28th to Fulton, we're slowing a breakdown on the right-hand side of 131 at Burton on the southbound side of 131. I'm Rick Schrepp with traffic.
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16: Colleague of mine was telling me the other day about how their Instagram feed is filled with videos, most of them kind of funny, about how grandparents and friends tend to bulldoze new parents out of the way to get to see their baby. Now, as a dad of three daughters, I know how life really does become all about them the moment those kids are born. But I also know parents are still people, too, who need their own attention beyond being mom or dad. And moms, in particular in those early years, can feel especially invisible in the eyes of other people. So what can you do to stop contributing to what is known as maternal invisibility? Women we spoke to said these two things were the most helpful. When people stopped to ask how they could best support them, number one, or when they took the initiative to handle certain tasks that obviously needed to be done. I'm Dr. Sanjay Gupta, helping you live a better life.
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1: 13 on your side weather. Cooler today with highs in the upper 70s and lots of sunshine. Tomorrow, a little bit warmer with another chance for evening rain.
2: Here's a look at today, June 12th in rock history. In 1971, the Rolling Stones released the single Wild Horses. The song was co-written by Gram Parsons and originally appeared on the Flying Burrito Brothers album prior to the Stones releasing it on their Sticky Fingers album. On this day in 2005, Pink Floyd announced they would reunite with former bassist Roger Waters, who left the band in 1985 on July 2nd for the Live 8 London concert. This would be the first time the band had played together since the Wall tour in 1981. And today's birthday include the late Brad Delp, founding vocalist for Boston, born in 1951, and former Cheap Trick drummer Bunny Carlos, who was born in 1950. And that's a look at today, June 12th in rock history.

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I bet Dad could buy a whole new wardrobe and still have some money left over with $5,000. 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
1: I'm telling you, I think we've opened Pandora's box with this AI stuff. It's Classic Rock 97 LAV, and it's time for another edition of Tell Me We're Living in 2026 Without Telling Me. News reports say ChatGPT is getting duped by scammers, which means ChatGPT might be passing the duping off to you. Isn't that lovely? Boston after AC/DC on LAV.

Congrats to all of our winners heading out to the Soaring Eagle Casino next week to see Sammy Hagar. It's Classic Rock 97 LAV. And Sammy says the secret to his marriage is sharing a bedroom. If you want more details about a 78-year-old sex life, I hate to say it, but get help. Monday morning, 9 a.m., Michelle and Travis wake up with them. And they'll announce the winner of the Ultimate Father's Day giveaway, 9 a.m. Thanks to Gibbons Ace Hardware and Sobey Meats for making it possible. It's 97 LAV.

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A man was busted recently smuggling 2,000 reptiles from Mexico to the U.S. And my first reaction was, wow, what an anus he must have. Billy Idol and the Doors after Bachman Turner Overdrive.

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Patrick Mahomes signed a $500 million contract extension. And if you add in his side hustle as the voice of Kermit the Frog, that dude's almost got to be a billionaire. We got our first trillionaire, Elon Musk, announced today. 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

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On 97 LAV. On the way, Fleetwood Mac, the Eagles, AC/DC, Queen, the Black Crowes, the Marshall Tucker Band, and Van Halen. Also going to talk about what's happening this weekend, and we got On This Day in Rock History. 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

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Time to find out what's going on this weekend. We have the Grand Rapids Asian Pacific Festival Friday and Saturday at Calder Place, one of the bigger festivals of the summer in West Michigan. Grid Life Midwest Festival going on Friday through Sunday in South Haven. Summer concerts in Holland tonight at the Cullen Park Band Shell. We have, let's see here, the Ada Arts Festival Saturday 10 to 3 at the Ada Township Park. Also at Ada at the Legacy Park, 6 to 9 tonight, Beers at the Bridge. We've got the Great Food Truck Fridays tonight at Riverside Park, 5 to 9. The Lakeshore Parade of Homes wraps up tomorrow. We've got the Grand Rapids Lantern Festival wrapping up Sunday. And that'll just about do it on this day in rock history, coming up around 5:40. Right now, the Eagles on 97 LAV.

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1: But my mom's like, the bus left. I go, no, Mom, it's at the other building picking up the other people. So I got to run back in and use her bathroom again.
2: Oh, my God. Brussels sprouts, two times in 20 minutes?
1: Well, I'm looking as I'm sitting there. I'm pulling my mom's drawers. I'm looking. Here it is. Gold. Da-da-da-da. I find one of her Depends.
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1: Because I
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1: Thought if I... 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
0: 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West Michigan traffic is on LAV.
3: 131 northbound at West River Drive. Two right lanes are shut down and about a 20-minute delay from Ann Street. We're watching heavier pockets. Alpine at 3 Mile now with an accident. 196 westbound. 131 to Lane is slowing. Lincoln Lake at McPherson is a crash. And on 96 west, Cascade to Fulton, traffic is slowing. And 131 is heavy as you make your way northbound, Wealthy to Cherry, and between 22 Mile and Pearson. I'm Rick Schrempf with traffic.
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6: A better life with Dr. Sanjay Gupta.
7: How often do you stop to wonder whether you should share something that's revealing, maybe even embarrassing, with a partner, a friend, or even your boss? In her new book called Revealing, The Underrated Power of Oversharing, behavioral scientist Leslie John says doing just that can help you deepen relationships that are vital to your life. We need people to trust us in order to get things like love, friendship, and career success. That's what she told us. When you make yourself vulnerable by revealing something sensitive, it does make other people trust you. In turn, when you ask someone to reveal something about themselves, showing that interest will generally lead someone to like you more. Why? Because people like to be asked about themselves, she says. It also signals that they are discriminating and choosy, but in a good way. I'm Dr. Sanjay Gupta, helping you live a better life.
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2: 13 on your side weather. Cooler today with highs in the upper 70s and lots of sunshine. Tomorrow, a little bit warmer with another chance for evening rain.
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San Antonio better drive New York into the ground tomorrow night. I just can't live in a world where the Knicks are NBA champions. But I think this year kind of speaks volumes as to how bad the product is in the NBA. 15 years ago, 29-point lead. We're done. Over with. Game over. On this day in rock history on the way. Right now, Queen on 97 LAV.

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Say it with me. It's today's word of the day. Exhaust or whelmulated? It's when you're exhausted, overwhelmed, and overstimulated all at the same time. Coming up, we do it around the same time each and every weekday, right around 5:40 on this day in rock history. Lots to get to today. 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

0: Time for On This Day in Rock History on 97LAV, and we start with releases. A great day for it, starting in 2001 with Blink-182's Take Off Your Pants and Jacket. We also got Liam Gallagher's MTV Unplugged album in 2020, John Lennon's Some Time in New York City in 72, and 13 years later, Megadeth's debut record, Killing Is My Business and Business Is Good in 85. It's also a great day for birthdays. We've got Keddy Wayne Shepherd, Pete Farndon of the Pretenders, The Man, John Wetton of King Crimson, Bunny Carlos of Cheap Trick, and Brad Delp of Boston. In 2019, Radiohead really angered some blackmailers who were demanding over $150,000 for session tapes recorded during the making of their classic album, OK Computer. They made them mad because they just released the tapes in full on the internet, and the profits made from these sessions went to climate crisis activists Extinction Rebellion. Take that, hackers. In 2009, the Beastie Boys performed together for the final time at that year's Bonnaroo, shortly after Adam MCA Yacht would be diagnosed with cancer. In 2005, Pink Floyd announced they would reunite with former bandmate bassist Roger Waters for a one-off appearance at the Live 8 London concert that July. The concert would be the first time the band had performed together as a quartet since 1981's The Wall Tour. While performing at a Foo Fighters show in Sweden in 2015, Dave Grohl fell off stage and broke his leg. Dave would later come back to finish the show with someone propping up his leg. The band's European tour was canceled, but would resume their tour in Washington, D.C., with Grohl performing on a custom-made guitar throne, which was really cool. Wish I could get my hands on that. The No Nukes concert took place at Central Park in New York City in 82. It would become the largest political rally in U.S. history, with a crowd of almost 3/4 of a million people attending to see performances from acts like the Doobie Brothers and Bruce Springsteen. And finally, in 66, Steven Tellerico is arrested and charged with drug possession after buying pot from an undercover cop who was posing as a student at his high school. Tellerico is given a year's probation and labeled a youthful offender. Now, you're probably asking, who the hell is Steven Tellerico? Well, Tellerico would go on to form this little band called Aerosmith and would eventually change his name to what we all know today, Steven Tyler. That'll do it for On This Day in Rock History. Time for traffic and time for me to breathe. Good Lord.
1: West Michigan traffic is on LAV.
2: On 96, westbound 28th to Fulton, playing on a bit of a delay through the area with heavy pockets of traffic. Westbound 96, Plainfield to 131, also sluggish. We have Alpine at Alpahorn with an accident being cleaned up. 131 northbound at West River Drive, a 25-minute delay. Two right lanes are shut down. Traffic is heavy from Ann Street. And we have 131 northbound, 22 mile to Pearson, with the left lane taken up and our right lane blocked on 131 north, Wealthy to Cherry. I'm Rick Schremp with traffic.
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12: A better life with Dr. Sanjay Gupta.
13: Breast cancer is the most common cancer among women in the world. And according to a new study out of the University of Washington School of Medicine, an estimated 3.5 million cases a year are expected by 2050. Now, the good news is we've gotten so much better at screening, earlier detection, and cutting-edge treatments in many countries, including here in the United States. But even here in America, black women have a death rate from breast cancer that is 40% higher than white women, a disparity that exists despite our world-class treatment infrastructure. So what can you do to lower your risk? Eat less red meat? Try your best to manage your blood sugar and your weight? Exercise is really important. Cut back on drinking, quit smoking. And remember this, you should start getting mammograms. At what age? 40. That's when you should start. I'm Dr. Sanjay Gupta, helping you live a better life.

0: 13 on your side weather. Cooler today with highs in the upper 70s and lots of sunshine. Tomorrow, a little bit warmer with another chance for evening rain.
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A poll online asked, on a scale of 1 to 10, how would you rate your attractiveness? And the top answer was 6 or 7. And I swear, if a Gen Zer just did the motion, I'm going to get you. It's LAV.

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3: Traffic is slowing on Fulton at Dale Altadale with an accident, and we have Lewis at Ionia Avenue with a crash as well now. 96 West Cascade to Fulton, a couple of minute delay. 131 northbound to Wealthy to Cherry is slowing, and 131 22 mile to Pearson are left lane taken up. Still a half hour delay on 131 northbound at West River. We have the two right lane shutdown delays back to Ann. I'm Rick Schrempf with traffic.
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5: Here we are again, Michigan. 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
5: 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People saw the clues, but we're too afraid to tell anyone. Stop a plot. 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
16: A Better Life with Dr. Sanjay Gupta.
17: If you are struggling with substance abuse, alcohol, pills, whatever it may be, first of all, it's nothing to be ashamed of. We know addiction is a brain disease, and we also know getting into recovery can be tough. Also, in case this helps, I want to tell you about a new study at a Harvard School of Public Health, which found that spiritual belief, the idea of a steady religious practice, had a protective effect from addiction. Experts we talked to told us there were probably a few reasons why this might be the case. Number one, excessive drug and alcohol use would not be the norm in a religious community, and people want to fit in. Two, a belief in a higher power provides people with hope and solace, great foils for addiction. 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I'm Dr. Sanjay Gupta, helping you live a better life.
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2: 13 on your side weather. Cooler today with highs in the upper 70s and lots of sunshine. Tomorrow, a little bit warmer with another chance for evening rain.
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Classic Rock 97 LAV. Just saw that Queen drummer Roger Taylor releasing a solo album on September 18th. It's called Violent Insane in a Beautiful World. And you can check out the first single, Come On Summer. It's Time to Party. Not going to play it here. You're going to have to find it on your own. I can't do everything for you. Coming up, we've got a round of why today is important in sports history after the Pretenders, Led Zeppelin, the Talking Heads, and Skittered on 97 LAV. And speaking of sports, every time I hear this song now, all I can think of is hockey.

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0: 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Why do you think today is an important day in sports history? Let's find out. 87 years ago in 1939, the Baseball Hall of Fame opened in Cooperstown, New York, where legend has it baseball had been invented by Abner Doubleday exactly 100 days earlier. I was a little off. 100 years. A lot off. I'm sorry. Interleague play began in Major League Baseball on this day in 1997, ending a 126-year tradition of keeping the American League and National League separate until the World Series. And 35 years ago today in 1991, Michael Jordan's Chicago Bulls won their first NBA championship, beating the Los Angeles Lakers 4-1, and they would later go on to win 5 more, 2 three-peats. And wouldn't you know, I'm named after the great one. Yes, Michael Jordan. On the way next, we've got music from Def Leppard, the Eagles, and Steve Gorman. Take it over for me, Jordan, on LAV.
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7: How often do you stop to wonder whether you should share something that's revealing, maybe even embarrassing, with a partner, a friend, or even your boss? In her new book called Revealing, The Underrated Power of Oversharing, behavioral scientist Leslie John says doing just that can help you deepen relationships that are vital to your life. We need people to trust us in order to get things like love, friendship, and career success. That's what she told us. When you make yourself vulnerable by revealing something sensitive, it does make other people trust you. In turn, when you ask someone to reveal something about themselves, showing that interest will generally lead someone to like you more. Why? Because people like to be asked about themselves, she says. It also signals that they are discriminating and choosy, but in a good way. I'm Dr. Sanjay Gupta, helping you live a better life.
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Here's a look at today, June 12th in rock history. In 1971, the Rolling Stones released the single Wild Horses. The song was co-written by Gram Parsons and originally appeared on the Flying Burrito Brothers album prior to the Stones releasing it on their Sticky Fingers album. On this day in 2005, Pink Floyd announced they would reunite with former bassist Roger Waters, who left the band in 1985 on July 2nd for the Live 8 London concert. This would be the first time the band had played together since the Wall tour in 1981. And today's birthday include the late Brad Delp, founding vocalist for Boston, born in 1951, and former Cheap Trick drummer Bunny Carlos, who was born in 1950. And that's a look at today, June 12th in rock history.

0: 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I dare you.
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Classic Rock 97 LAV. That'll do it for me, Jordan. I will be back on Monday, 3 o'clock. Yeah, whatever you do this weekend, enjoy yourself. We got the Asian Pacific Festival. If you love food, you got to stop on by Calder Plaza at some point today or tomorrow. And, yeah, have a good weekend. Steve Gorman coming up next. Take it over for me, Jordan. If you want to connect in the meantime, you can find me on social media at On Air with Jordan. Leaving it with the Eagles.

0: on Mr. Floyd for you accepting charges from the United States. Calling, are we reaching?
1: Pink Floyd from The Wall on Steve Gorman Rocks with Young Lust on a Friday night. Let's talk about, maybe not lust, but let's just talk about attraction. How do you rate your own attractiveness? I'm just reading a poll asking people, where are you? 1 to 10. The top answer, 6 or 7. Those are the two. Hey, I'm about a 6. I'm about a 7. I mean, let's just say it. You're walking out the door. You check a quick glimpse in the mirror. Have you ever surprised yourself by how good you look? I'll be honest, I have. But that's because I have pretty low expectations. I'll be honest with you. But sometimes I'm like, all right, Steve, you're doing okay. As I've said for years, I'm pretty good looking for an ugly guy. And I think that's a pretty good bar to establish. You know what I mean? All you're ever going to get is a feeling of, oh, maybe it's a little better than I thought. I can't imagine what it must be like to grow up and being told every day, man, you are so handsome, or you are so gorgeous. It's kind of a cross to bear, I would have to think, because then you get used to it. And if someone doesn't happen to mention it one day, you're thinking, oh my gosh, I'm a troll. They should put me under a bridge. I hope the billy goats don't attack. I'll just take it like it is. Like I said, pretty good looking for an ugly guy.
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Michigan. Yeah, yeah, yeah. 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